0: and three firefighters have been taken to hospital. Simon Twohill's chief fire officer.
1: This has been one of the most significant incidents that West Midlands Fire Service has ever attended. The devastation is extensive. We understand the impact that will have on the residents and the local community. We want to reassure everyone we will do everything we can to minimise that.
0: Counting's underway in the Clacton by-election, where Nigel Farage is hoping to retain his seat. The contest was triggered by the Reform UK leader's resignation in July in protest at media scrutiny of and a parliamentary investigation into donations and other financial support he'd received. Two people are being treated for serious injuries after a train derailed in East Sussex. Several carriages are lying on their side after the incident near Lewes Station. The Southern Rail Service was heading from London's Victoria to Eastbourne when it crashed just before 4 o'clock on Thursday. Our reporter Phoebe Southworth says there's a huge emergency services response.
2: There are around two dozen vehicles parked up in all areas around the train track. Around 150 people on board at the time of the derailment, and we now know that two have sustained serious injuries and a further nine have also had injuries.
0: A 102-year-old man with dementia has died days after he was allegedly pushed off stage while complaining about noise at his local pub in South Wales. A 56-year-old was arrested on suspicion of assault and is under investigation. Mike Ashley's Frasers Groups brought Harvey Nichols out of administration. The Sports Direct owner's taken over six shops. And Amy Hunt's won the European Sprint Double after taking the 200 metres at the European Athletics Championships in Birmingham. She adds to her 100-metre success earlier in the week. That's the latest. I'm Imani Rana.
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0: In a world of chaos and confusion, where life is just a shadow of the eternal, the final struggle has begun. One man has paid the price. One man has shattered the barrier. Now is your time to follow. Your time to break through.
1: Out of Europe, there is rising now a force, a very powerful force of darkness and rebellion. There's going to be a breakout of revival in the land. He's intervening to be like a mighty rushing wind.
2: And so in these days, get ready for big change. As the Lord says to you, this is a time when you're going to run and you're going to fight like you've never fought before.
3: Son of man, can these bones live?
2: Leave this place of low self-esteem. Leave this place of low faith. Leave this place of low disappointment. Leave this place. Come away with me.
3: So I prophesied as he commanded me. The breath came into them, and they lived and stood up upon their feet, an exceeding great army.
2: I want to say to you that I believe that you are a warfaring generation. That there is a spirit of war upon you. That God has called you to fight. And to fight with a zeal, but to relish the fight, and to produce champions.
3: Have not I commanded thee? Be strong, and of a good courage. Be not afraid, neither be thou dismayed.
2: The Lord has called you to fight, but he's called you to win. And he's called you to break through. And there is a breakthrough spirit upon your generation. But you're going to rise up. And you're going to fulfill the heart of God in these days. And you're going to see the nation that you're in start to rise up and come back to God.
4: One of our heart messages is really intimacy with God.
5: When the earth begins to shift, when I hear roots being pulled up out of the ground, when I feel the wind on my face blowing in a new direction, I like that. There is something on the horizon.

0: something big. I can't touch it yet. 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It's there and it's moving closer.
1: Certificate F. Some scenes might change your life forever, because the eternal is worth

0: I was afraid and insecure, but God helped me overcome.
1: I was complacent, but God helped me overcome.
2: I was empty and wanting purpose, but God helped me overcome.
3: I was a follower, but God helped me overcome.
4: I was dependent on myself, but God helped me overcome.
5: I was trying to identify myself through the ways of the world, but God helped me overcome that.
6: I was self-centered, but God helped me overcome.
7: I was anxious and overwhelmed.
8: I was angry and confused.
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10: I was lustful.
11: I was average and lukewarm.
12: I had no one that I could trust.
13: I wasn't bold in my walk with Christ, but God helped me overcome.

0: wasn't brought up to go to church or anything to do with God, really. But when I was 13, I was given a Gideon's New Testament at school. And I started to read it every night, but it didn't make sense to me. Really, when I got married at 18, I stopped reading it because I thought my husband will think I'm a religious maniac. I really loved him and he loved me, and the children started to come along. I used to think, is this all there is to life? I wonder if there is a God. Anyway, just one day I woke up and I just felt inside me free to go to church, and I didn't know where the church was or anything. I just asked the next door neighbour where the church was, and I listened intently to what the minister was saying, and I'd always thought to myself, if there is a God, he's got to come down and prove it to me. And I suddenly knew in that church that he'd done that when Jesus died on the cross. Jesus was God and he'd left heaven. He'd died for me, and my life went on from there. And even though I was only really like a simple believer in Jesus, I believe that God honoured that and the reading of the Bible, and he started to show me really who he was and who he is. And that's why I know that God is real.
1: Listen and believe.
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Consider my sighing. Listen to my cry for help, my King and my God. For to you I pray. Morning by morning, O Lord, you hear my voice. Morning by morning, I lay my requests before you and wait in expectation. For it is you who say,

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Blessed are the pure in heart,

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Blessed are you when people insult you, persecute you, and falsely say all kinds of evil against you because of me. 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I will lie down and sleep in peace.

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2: From the Sky News Centre at 2. Firefighters are continuing to tackle blazes at multiple homes in the West Midlands after wildfires spread throughout the area. It started in Stourbridge yesterday. West Midlands Fire Service says a child and three firefighters have been taken to

0: Mr. Farage is re-standing but facing no major political party fielding candidates. Our political correspondent John Craig is in Clacton and says reaction to the by-election hasn't been positive.
1: Critics have said it's a farce, it's a pantomime and so on, it's a waste of money. So he's saying let us pay for it. That of course is completely against the rules because of course you can't have one party paying for an election. But there's some suggestion that he might be allowed to make some sort of donation. We'll see about that.
0: Two people are in hospital with serious injuries after a train derailed near Lewes railway station. British Transport Police have declared a major incident and investigators are assessing whether the hot weather could have been a contributing factor. Solo travellers over 55 are being warned about new sophisticated tactics being used by scammers this summer. New analysis suggests romance fraud is on the rise. A man's been charged with stealing almost £2,000 worth of meat from Aldi. 25-year-old Tristan Crisford from Kent was arrested on Wednesday. And the UK economy unexpectedly grew in June. GDP rose by 0.3%. That's the latest. I'm Imani Rana.
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2: In 1976, I was 11 years old and my brother disappeared for half an hour and went down by the riverside. I went down and basically I realised somebody was drowning, somebody was struggling for breath. So being an on-swimmer, I was a bit nervous, but I jumped in the river and I couldn't get out. Now, I know I grabbed his wrist, but then I blacked out. We got out. How, I don't know. I found myself on the banking and, again, I didn't know anything about first aid. And I was pressing water out of my brother. Now, I can't explain how I knew to do it. I mean, I can only say that it is of God because it is supernatural. Only God has the power to intervene in situations like this. And, you know, nobody was there at the time. I had a cousin who was 6 years old called Tracy. Now, she was a Christian, and for about 2-3 years, she kept telling me about this Jesus. And I remember her saying specifically, it was Jesus that saved you. That, to me, was like a revelation. You know, Jesus really was real. And if he was real and he'd saved me, then there was a reason why he wanted me. And, you know, I just couldn't help but give my life there and then, you know, to Christ.
3: Listen and believe.
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1: I'd like to close with a story about two brothers who lived in South Africa. The older one was extremely intelligent, quite handsome, very athletic. He won a scholarship to a private school. His younger brother was short, somewhat obese. By society standards, he would have been called ugly. He had a severe hunchback. But the one marvelous gift the young brother had was a voice. And the younger brother loved to sing. He sang right out on the farm and the fields in the farm. Sang in the shower. He sang to himself as he walked down the road. Well, 2 years after the older brother went off to the school, the younger brother joined him. And one day, the older brother was sitting in the library doing some research. He looked out the window and he saw a gang of students in a typical mob action surround his younger brother. They began to mock him, to taunt him. They spit in his face, then they pinned him to the ground. They ripped off his shirt to reveal his hunchback. And with color crayons, they wrote lewd and obscene remarks on his back. The older brother, who had been elected president of the student body, could have walked out in 1 minute and said, "That's my brother, this is over. That's my brother, this is over. That's my brother, this is over. That's my brother." But the older brother stayed in the library, and he betrayed his younger brother for what he failed to do. Well, a week later, the younger brother dropped out of school. He returned to the farm, and his parents noticed that he never sang again. World War II came along, and the older brother was enlisted in the military. He was stationed in Palestine, and one night he was lying out in a hill looking up at the moon, and he realized what he'd done to his brother, that he would never know any inner peace unless he was reconciled. He made the incredibly difficult wartime journey from Palestine back to South Africa. At 4 o'clock in the afternoon, he met with his brother. He knelt down in front of him, sobbing, and he begged his younger brother's forgiveness. They talked until midnight. They embraced several times, they hugged, they reconciled, and at midnight, they went to sleep. But something else happened that night. At 4 o'clock in the morning, the older brother woke up, startled by the sound of a full, rich, mellifluous tenor voice, soaring into the night, It was the voice of his younger brother, who was singing again. By one concrete act of compassionate caring, the older brother brought healing to his younger brother, to himself, and to their relationship,
2: What truly matters are the small acts of kindness that come from a place of compassion.
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5: From the Sky News Centre at 3. Counting's underway in the Clacton by-election, where Nigel Farage is hoping to retain his seat. The contest was triggered by the Reform UK leader's resignation in July in protest at media scrutiny of and a parliamentary investigation into donations and other financial support he'd received. West Midlands Fire Service say they've dealt with thousands of 999 calls as more than 100 firefighters battle blazes across the region. Homes have been burnt to the ground in Stourbridge after a grass fire quickly spread through neighbourhoods. A child and three firefighters have been taken to hospital. Simon Twohills, Chief Fire Officer.
6: This has been one of the most significant incidents that West Midlands Fire Service has ever attended. The devastation is extensive. We understand the impact that will have on the residents and the local community. We want to reassure everyone we will do everything we can to minimise that.

0: Days after he was allegedly pushed off stage while complaining about noise at his local pub in South Wales. A 56-year-old was arrested on suspicion of assault and is under investigation. Mike Ashley's Frasers Group has bought Harvey Nichols out of administration. The Sports Direct owner's taken over six shops. And Amy Hunt has won the European Sprint Double after taking the 200 metres at the European Athletics Championships in Birmingham. She adds to her 100-metre success earlier in the week. That's the latest. I'm Imani Rana.
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Very good evening and welcome to Breakthrough Nights from Cross Rhythms. That was called I Speak Jesus from Charity Gale. Powerful song, all about bringing Jesus into every circumstance of your life. Journeying with Jesus, living with him. Which is a good theme for tonight's program. Tonight we are going to be talking to author Clelan Tom all about his new book, Our God Speaks. And it's a book not just about the fact that God speaks to us, but how do we walk, hear him, and how do we journey with him and engage with him. And we are going to be looking at that in some depth throughout tonight. So let's carry on that theme, shall we? Here's Carrie Job and Speak to Me. Maybe this could be your prayer while this song is playing before we hear from Cleland.

0: me.
1: Now, just before Christmas, I read a book sent to me by a good friend of mine, and he's called Clellan Tom, and the book is called Our God Speaks. And subhead, meet the loving Father who longs to answer your prayers. And I read it through, and I have to say, it's a really good read, really simple read, really clear read. And one of those books that you read there and think, fantastic, how much Clellan managed to put together in just a short paragraph or a short chapter. And it's a really, really helpful book. And I thought, I need to get Clellan on Breakthrough Nights to talk a little bit more about the content that he's put in the in the book. And so here he is on the program this evening. Good evening, Clellan.
2: Hi, Jonathan. Yeah, good to be back. How are you?
1: I'm doing very well, thank you. And we're calling Clellan on Zoom, so the quality is just slightly not as good as a telephone landline particularly, but it's certainly good enough. So, Clellan, right. Our God speaks. So does God speak then? And who to?
2: I think he will speak to anyone who's prepared to listen, particularly a Christian. He says, draw near to me, and I'll draw near to you. And there are some times when perhaps we disqualify ourselves from hearing, but by and large, God has always spoken to his people and still does.
1: So if he's speaking, why can't we hear him sometimes? Or why do we think, I don't know that God speaks, or why do people say that?
2: I think it's, firstly, we have to remember that God mainly speaks through the Bible. So anyone who thinks that God's lost his voice and they've got a Bible on their shelf, the best place to start is to pick it off the shelf and start reading it. And I think if we're not prepared to do that, then it could be that God may not be ready to engage with us in other ways that he speaks. So that's why I find it a mystery sometimes when people say, well, God never speaks to me. And I think, well, pick up your Bible and you've got several thousand pages of God speaking to you. What more could you possibly want? But then, of course, as we attune to his voice, and we only discover how else he speaks and also who he is and what he's like through Scripture. And so when we have that grounding in Scripture of hearing him and knowing him, then we're more likely to hear him in other ways. Jesus said, my sheep will know my voice.
1: Obviously, our interaction with God is supposed to be a relationship. And so he's speaking with us. We're learning how to hear his voice, but also we're communicating with him. And tell us a little bit about that. And, should we speak with God then, and how? Particularly talk us through the different types of prayer.
2: Yeah, okay. Jesus set it out. He told us in Matthew 6, go into a room, shut the door and pray. Basically, that's all you need to do. There's nothing particularly clever about it. In fact, it's so simple that I think it's easy to miss it. I think sometimes we're looking for something else. And actually, when you actually try it, although it's the simplest thing on earth, it can be quite hard. When I really committed myself to doing this about 4 or 5 years ago, after I sort of 3 minutes, I think I was ready to go mad. But it's like building any other kind of relationship. You have to give it time. But the thing is, Jesus told us how to start. And if we don't start there, then I'm not sure where else we can start. And I think most people have got a room with a door, or even a room without a door will work if we can get some quiet. And then really, it's just a question of us starting the conversation. And just, I'm finding that God, that one thing he dislikes is pretense. And I think we come to him, we come to him through the blood of Jesus, and that means we may have to confess any sins, anything that could be blocking us from him. But then after that, we just start and we tell him like it is, what we're feeling in absolute complete honesty. Jesus made it clear in his dealings with Pharisees and people like that, religious people. He hated pretense. God would far sooner me tell him what I really feel than what I think he wants me to say. As we start with that, and just pour it out, and then just listen. And he's God, he'll reply when he wants and how he wants. We can't dictate to him how he behaves. But we can expect him to answer, maybe there and then, just a quietness in our heart, or maybe we might get a phone call or a message from somebody which contains that answer, or maybe there'll be a Bible verse. And I think when we start in that, then after that we can start, you've got to start somewhere. And then as the relationship grows, then I think God will start to introduce us to other ways of prayer, like getting involved in intercession or praying for specific things like healing and doing spiritual warfare. But unless it starts from that place of going into the room and shutting the door on our own, then it'll never go much further if we don't start there. That's what I'm finding.
1: Mm.

0: Tell me a little bit more about you referred just now to about God seeming quiet. Tell us a little bit more of your teaching. Why may God seem quiet to some people, and are there blockages sometimes to hearing God's voice?
1: Yeah, I think there can be. And again, with relationship, we'll know, I think, why the blockage is there. This blockage is like sin. But God's got no problem with sin as such. That's why he sent Jesus to make a way so we can come back to him. So we just need to make sure we keep short accounts with God and confess any sin. And of course, he'll forgive us. And he may require us to put something right, and he'll show us what that might be. So I think there can be, if there's that kind of blockage, there's never a blockage at his end. It's always bizarre. The word righteous means right. So God is right. He's always right. So if there's anything wrong, it's not with him. It's with us. And making sure our conscience is clear is the important thing to begin with. And I think also making sure that we've forgiven people. And that can be a blockage. God may not speak to us if there's somebody we haven't forgiven, because he's quite clear that if we don't forgive others, he doesn't forgive us. And therefore our sin becomes a blockage to him. And he won't shift on that. And I'm encouraging people to see the people so I don't feel like forgiving them, or that's nothing to do with it. Our feelings or thoughts, you come afterwards. We just make the simple decision to forgive that person, whether we feel like it or not. We just choose. And then we'll find that the connection with God will reestablish, and then our thoughts and our emotions fall in afterwards. So it could be that, or it could be an issue with breaking a bread, the communion, or whatever your listeners like to call it. 1 Corinthians 10 is very clear that if we are breaking bread without examining ourselves and putting things right with other believers, because that is the body of Christ, I believe that Paul's talking to. It's not the loaf of bread in your hand or the wafer in your mouth. It's the person sitting next to you. That's what Paul's getting at there. And if you're out of relationship with them, then effectively you're stepping outside the covenant. And Paul warns of the consequences of doing that. And sickness and early death, even. So all those sorts of things can be a blockage. And to be honest, I think we usually know. When you see the word of knowledge used in Scripture, people knew what the problem was. When Nathan spoke to David, the fact that there was a blockage because of his adultery wasn't anything new to David. Same with Jesus at the woman at the well. He wasn't telling her anything she didn't know. We know most times if there's something wrong between us and God. It's just a question of whether we're prepared to recognize that it is a blockage and he won't talk to us when he's dealt with, and then follow through and deal with it.

Sing that again. The precious blood. Precious blood has left me forgiven. You sing it out. Pure like the waters, the snow. Remind yourself.

0: building upon that theme, let's talk about healing, because you dedicate a whole chapter of prayers of healing. Tell us a little bit about your thoughts about healing, about God healing us. What are the misconceptions sometimes? Because obviously one of the big things people will say is, you know, I've prayed about that and God didn't answer, or God didn't heal me, or something like that. So whether you do or don't see healing as a result of praying, it tends to be quite a big issue for Christians.
1: Yes, it does, and there's a lot of answers to that question, but what we have to come back to is the ministry of Jesus on earth. That is our template, if you like. That is best practice, and we have to start from there, because if we don't, there's no roads you can start from. And so we have to start from the basis that when Jesus, say, met the man with the withered hand, he didn't say to him or anyone else, "Sorry, mate, it's not your time," or "Sorry, mate, you'll have to go away because I want you to teach you something for the next 5 years before I heal you." These are the things we say. We have to come on the basis that Jesus will heal, and then if he doesn't, then we have to start to look at other things. And I think, I mean, most of this book is based around the story of the church that I helped to lead, Freedom Church, and he's led us into this healing through prayer. And we've seen over 300 miracles in 3 years, very significant ones, some of them. And what we're finding is that he's actually very simple. Jesus said, "If two of you agree on earth about anything you ask, it will be done for you." Quite straightforward, by my Father in heaven. And so I find with Christians, very often the prayers for healing aren't answered because there's no agreement. Either agreement between us and God, in terms of what is it he promises to do, but more particularly, agreement with other people who we're praying with. And I've said in the book, it's better to pray with one other person in agreement with them than go to a church meeting with 20 people where there is no agreement. It's a waste of time. You might as well stay at home. That word agree means like a symphony. And that doesn't mean we all agree with everyone about everything. I don't think Christians even agree on the day of the week most of the time. But there has to be that harmony, that relational unity between you. And what we're finding is if we do that, but also commit to pray. And I find that most churches probably don't really pray. I mean, people say to our church, "Oh, you get these amazing results." But it's only because if say you or somebody else asks us to pray, we'll be praying for them 15 minutes at a time, week in, week out, sometimes for longer. And anyone can do that. Because when Jesus said about they will lay hands on the sick and they will recover, after the book of Acts, you tend to see more recoveries than miracles. And so when we're praying for somebody, we always, as soon as we pray for them, we believe the healing process must have started. It must have done, otherwise God's a liar. And so rather than think, "Oh, nothing happened," we encourage people to say, "My recovery has started. Thank you, Lord." And I think most of the most significant miracles we've seen are through recoveries. And it's easy to lose sight of that because I think Christians often want to see miracles. Well, yeah, because they look great and we all love them and that. They sell conference tickets and, you know, they make better stories on social media. But actually, Jesus said, "Recover. Lay hands on the sick and they will recover." And I think it's easy to lose sight of that.

0: Let me just build a little bit more on that, because you mentioned there in terms of your journey, your healing has started, and you also said there how you'll pray week in, week out. There's a sense of keep coming to the Lord with it, and obviously that's there are scriptures on ask and keep asking, seek and knock, and there's that story, isn't there, about the person coming to the person who's got bread in the house late at night, and because of the persistence in asking, the guy will get up out of bed and give them as much as they need. So there's something there about the persistence of keeping asking. Why do you think that is? What is God looking for in wanting us to keep going?
1: I think there's two things. First of all, he's teaching us to be overcomers. And because one day we'll be judging angels, so learning how to pray on earth is a good kind of place to start. To start learning, he wants us to learn overcoming and to develop character within us, the characteristics of perseverance and those things. I think also, and this is a bit of a generalization, most of us, when we come to God these days, because the church is full of compromise. And very often we will have to deal with those compromises before God will really get down to the nitty-gritty of healing. And we find that most Christians come with a lot of baggage, and particularly in terms of compromising with the New Age, with the occult, those kind of things, and perhaps deceptive manifestations of the Holy Spirit. This God will only heal us according to his word, and we find that when there's a lot of compromise with people, sometimes God heals them anyway. He is God, he'll do it his way. But very often that persistence will start to expose the reasons why God is maybe being slow, and as people are prepared to deal with those compromises and actually accept the scripture for what it is, and put things right, then you start to see things happen. So I think there's no easy answer for the reason to persevere. But I think you have to remember that Jesus was very often usually ministering among, not always, but among a godly community. They were God-fearing Jews who went to synagogues. They had very often more godly lifestyles than most Christians have. And so they were perhaps in a better place to heal, to receive God's healing than we are. And so God may be looking, we often say, what's God looking for here? Yes, he wants to hear, but what else is he looking for? And as we ask him, he'll show us.
0: It's very good, that. And I was just thinking as you were talking, in kind of a big picture, even like, you know, people in terms of how they believe they can be saved. Everybody wants their kind of way to kind of get saved, don't they? You know, so some will accept Jesus, some might not. They look at other ways and stuff. But almost what you're saying there with prayer, it's I guess it filters out where people almost want to just pray in their own way, or kind of, you know, come to God in their own kind of way in that sense, and expect God to just do things. But actually he's teaching us to be able to understand his heart, his mind, and to be in alignment with him, and I guess closer to him in that, and get to know who he really is, rather than stay separate and just expect him to, you know, to answer our wishes.
1: I think that's true. We have to remember he's God, we're not. A lot of faith teaching puts us in the place of God, and we get what we confess rather than what he says. He doesn't have to heal anyone if he doesn't want to. He doesn't have to talk to us, but in his love, he does. And so he said, I am the Lord who heals you in Exodus. You could always put in subtext there, I am, you're not. And because he's Lord, he may have conditions on our healing. I think it's different for non-Christians. There's a saying that when a non-Christian asks God for healing, he shows he's Lord. When a Christian asks for healing, we show he's Lord. And there may be an area of lives there where he isn't Lord, that he's after and wants us to put right, just so we can have a better relationship and a better quality of life. He loves us.
0: Let me just ask you one more question, because you touch on it in your book, spiritual warfare. That's something that people can go, oh, don't want to go there, or, you know, nervous of that, worried of that. Tell us your kind of perspective of the importance of spiritual warfare and how people should approach it.
1: Yeah, I think we have to start with prayer, but being aware that the enemy is out there. And when Paul talks in Ephesians 6 about wrestling with powers and principalities, that means we engage with them. We enforce the victory of Jesus in whatever situation the enemy might be occupying. And that means we have to address him. Jesus did. He commanded demons, all kinds of things like that. And we have to too. And I find Christians avoid warfare. I don't really know why, because they say, you know, they aren't saying, what would Jesus do? Well, Jesus rebuked the enemy, so should we. If we do prayer without warfare, or warfare without prayer, we'll only get limited results.
0: Very good. Clellan, as ever, it's been great to talk to you. So your book is out now. It's called Our God Speaks. And people can get it from Amazon, can't they?
1: Yes, they can. Yes, that's right. Just Google the name, or my name, or both, and you'll see the book there. Yeah.
0: Very good. So if you missed it at the beginning, it's Clellan Tom, T-H-O-M. And the book is Our God Speaks. Clellan, I hope you have a fantastic 2023.
1: And Joe, yeah, thanks for having me on the show. Bye now.
0: Bye-bye.

That is Rick Pino and Mighty Warrior. My thanks to Clelan Tom for his wisdom tonight on the show. His book, of course, is called Our God Speaks. Just tap that into Amazon and you'll find it. Clelan mentioned early on in the interview that the simplest way that God speaks to us, the most frequent probably, is through his word. So let's end with exactly that. This is Cutlass and Word of God Speak. Good night.

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2: From the Sky News Centre at 4, Nigel Farage has announced he'll not attend the Clacton by-election declaration, in which he's a candidate.
3: I regret to say, but I'm damned if I'm going to stand on a stage having won a resounding victory, a ringing endorsement of all that I've tried to fight for and you try to fight for, and be demeaned and humiliated by nobodies.
2: At a party event in the constituency, the Reform UK leaders claimed Essex police have informed him of an organised campaign to disrupt and degrade the result. Votes are still being counted. Mr Farage stepped down as MP, triggering the contest in July, after facing questions over donations he'd received. Essex police have been contacted for comment. Firefighters are continuing to tackle a blaze in the West Midlands, which has caused a number of homes to set alight. Two people have reportedly been affected by heat and smoke in Stourbridge. It happened after wildfires spread throughout the area. Dr. Chloe Brimacombe is a climate expert.
4: I think this summer has been incredibly extreme, and there are thoughts that next summer we could see a similar pattern, because we're having that baseline warming exacerbated, amplified by El Nino. So it's really important that government think about that.
2: 18 people have been injured, two seriously, after a train derailed in East Sussex. Carriages flipped over near Lewes when a London to Eastbourne service came off the tracks. A man has been charged with stealing almost £2,000 worth of meat from Aldi.

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2: I was taken to church ever since I was tiny wee. My father was a minister of a Baptist church, and so I didn't have too much choice in the matter. But my parents didn't introduce me to religion, they introduced me to God, who was real. He spoke to them, and he was such an important part of their lives that for me that was how I grew up. Not in a religion of do's and don'ts and you have to try and please God and do the right things, but knowing him as a friend.

0: as I grew up through school and college, and then as I got married, had children of my own, I've questioned a lot of things. I've been through a lot of different experiences, illness, depression, but I've known God as my friend through every situation I've been in. He's been real for me, and he never lets me down. He never breaks his promises. He was still there, giving me his peace and his strength and his joy.
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3: From the Sky News Centre at 5. Despite calling the Clacton by-election himself, Nigel Farage says he won't be attending the count. The Reform UK leader is hoping to retain his seat after quitting as an MP last month in protest over the scrutiny of financial support he'd received. He says he's been advised by Essex Police about a plot to embarrass him on stage. Returning officer Ian Davidson says the results will be announced as planned.
4: It is up to as to whether individual candidates wish to or do not wish to attend the count. But as far as we're concerned, we will be able to complete this count successfully and safely for all the candidates.
3: Essex Police have been contacted for comment. People in the West Midlands are being urged to only call 999 where absolutely necessary as emergency services tackle fast-spreading wildfires. One incident in Stourbridge has been called one of the most significant the region's fire service has ever dealt with. People were forced to flee after flames started tearing through homes. Thomas Clayton's from West Midlands Police.
5: I'd like to thank the public again for their response, but also to keep up the common sense approach, not to come down to the scene, not to try and go back to homes unless the all clear has been given, so we can keep everybody safe and resolve this as soon as we can.
3: Prime Minister Andy Burnham will speak with emergency services on the ground. More than 1,000 bus drivers are going on strike today over the UK's roasting conditions. 1,500 Arriva drivers are calling for air conditioning to be installed in vehicles. Two people are being treated for serious injuries after a train derailed in East Sussex. The Southern Rail Service was heading from London's Victoria to Eastbourne when it crashed yesterday. Solo travellers over 55 are being warned about new sophisticated tactics being used by scammers this summer. New analysis suggests romance frauds on the rise. And to sport now, where Amy Hunt has won the European sprint double after taking the 200 metres at the European Athletics Championships in Birmingham. This means she adds to her 100 metre success earlier in the week. That's the latest. I'm Imani Rana.
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1: I don't often sit down and ask myself, why do I believe in God? Because he's been such a big part of my life for so long. I was brought up in the church. And as a child, it's very easy to accept God and to accept Jesus. And I suppose in the same way that you can believe in Father Christmas and the Tooth Fairy, because no one really gives you any reason to doubt it. But when you grow up and you start to think like an adult and you start to question things, and Father Christmas stops leaving you presents and the Tooth Fairy stops leaving you 50p, God becomes a big question mark. And I think many people that are brought up in the church go through a time of really doubting God, perhaps keeping him at arm's length. And perhaps experiencing life outside the safe confines of the church, and that's certainly something that I did. As a result of that, I suppose, and the result of my own stupidity mainly, I became a mum 2 years ago, and I'm now bringing up a child on my own. But in spite of me, God has managed to turn my life into something that I would consider worthwhile.
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2: From the Sky News Centre at 6, Nigel Farage has announced he won't be attending the Clacton by-election count. He's claimed what he calls an overwhelming victory in the vote, but no result has yet been declared. A spokesperson for Reform UK says he isn't going to the official declaration due to what they say is a credible threat against him. Our chief political correspondent, John Craig, has been reading a statement from Essex Police.
3: We have a proportionate and robust policing operation to ensure the safety and security of all participants in the count.
2: Several homes have been burned to the ground in Stourbridge after a grass fire at a golf course. More than 100 firefighters have been battling the flames and at least six people have received medical treatment. Two people are in hospital with severe injuries after a train derailment in East Sussex yesterday afternoon. Passengers on board described pandemonium as several carriages flipped over. An investigation into the cause of the incident is underway. Amber heat health alerts are still in place across all of England as sweltering temperatures are expected to continue into today. We're being asked to check on our elderly or vulnerable neighbours. Rangers are out of the Champions League after losing their qualifier to Jagiellonia Białystok 3-2 on aggregate. It means manager Derek McInnes is now four matches without a win in charge of the club. He says he couldn't believe what he saw last night at Ibrox.
4: Yeah, I think it was justified, to be honest. It wasn't good enough. What we served up, particularly second half, wasn't good enough. I've got to be honest with that. I've got to own it. But for us to lose the goal, we'd be doing better. It's our set play. Madness. It's inexplicable how we don't make a foul, how we don't stop the flow of the attack.
2: And Great Britain's Amy Hunt won the sprint double after taking the 200 metres title at the European Athletics Championships in Birmingham. She adds to her 100 success earlier in the week. Dina Asher-Smith was third. That's the latest from Sky News. I'm Kat Swabe.
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6: From the Sky News Centre at 7, the result of the Clacton by-election has been announced.
7: I therefore do hereby declare that Nigel Farage is duly elected as the Member of Parliament for the Clacton constituency at this election. Thank you all very much indeed. Thank you.
6: Reform UK leader Nigel Farage won with 22,239 votes, which is more than he picked up at the general election 2 years ago. But he wasn't at the official declaration after his party claimed there was a credible threat against him. It's understood Essex Police didn't tell Mr. Farage or any of the 33 other candidates not to attend. People in the West Midlands are being urged to only call 999 where absolutely necessary as emergency services tackle fast-spreading wildfires. One incident in Stourbridge has been called one of the most significant the region's fire service has ever dealt with. People were forced to flee after flames started tearing through homes. Thomas Clayton's from West Midlands Police.
8: I'd like to thank the public again for their response, but also to keep up the common sense approach, not to come down to the scene, not to try and go back to homes unless the all clear has been given. So we can keep everybody safe and resolve this as soon as we can.
6: A rail investigation's taking place after a train came off the tracks in East Sussex, severely injuring two people. At least three carriages flipped over near Lewes, leaving some passengers trapped inside. We're being asked to check on our elderly neighbours as amber heat health alerts remain in force across the whole of England. Yesterday was the hottest day of the year so far, with temperatures exceeding 38 degrees in London. Rangers were booed off at Ibrox after being dumped out of the Europa League. They lost 3-2 on aggregate to Polish side Jagiellonia Białystok. And British sprinter Amy Hunt is celebrating her second gold medal at the European Athletics Championships. She won the 200 metres last night in Birmingham, matching her 100 metre victory. That's the latest. I'm Kat Swarbrick.
4: This is Cross Rhythm City Radio.

Strings and Hearts with I Thank God on the Cross Rhythms Breakfast Show. Before that, you heard P.T. Martin kicking off this morning's programme. It's Friday the 14th of August. Firefighters have been at the scene overnight following a large blaze yesterday in Sandiford, a blaze which totally scorched Sandiford Park and engulfed the rear of some property.

0: duties. We'll be hearing more about this in our news update at 7:30. As usual, we'll check out some of the stories in the national newspapers in the next few minutes as well.
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0: We're about to do First Thing Thought, and before we get into the busyness of the day, get a slice of ancient wisdom as I bring you a proverb of Solomon to ponder and maybe put into practice. And this one essentially highlights the power of a positive attitude in overcoming challenges. The human spirit can endure in sickness, but a crushed spirit, who can bear? I'll put it this way, what can you do when the spirit is crushed? A healthy spirit conquers adversity.

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Two choices when I wake up: listen or talk to myself. I'll keep on speaking truth in a world that don't mind speaking lies. It starts up there, goes down to the heart, and it keeps you up at the end of the night.

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Our top local story this morning is about a devastating fire in Sandyford yesterday. As we look to the national newspapers now and a wider look at the issue, the Times this morning leads on wildfires that have been sweeping across the country. As does the Mirror, which says that fires have destroyed homes as temperatures soared to 38.1 degrees Celsius in parts of the country yesterday, making it the hottest day of the year so far. The Mail has the same focus with the simple headline, Inferno. The Sun leads with a train derailment in Essex, which left two people seriously injured. The Star says around 40 passengers were on board the train. The Metro reports that 2.5 million people visited A&E in July, a record for a single month, thanks largely to heat-related complaints. According to the Eye, 24 million people face paying even higher water bills to firms, losing 1.2 billion litres of water a day from leaks. The Express also leads with that story as well. The Guardian reports that Britain's education system could be in financial turmoil if fewer international students study here. To the sports pages, the back pages, Amy Hunt's latest victory at the European Athletics Championships in Birmingham is one of the big stories, and the Times pictures her holding a 200-metre gold medal a few days after taking the 100-metre title and calls her the sprint queen. The I newspaper says she's on a treasure hunt and is aiming for more gold in the relays. Elsewhere, the Mirror says Manchester United boss Michael Carrick wants Marcus Rashford to stay at Old Trafford this season after spending the previous campaign on loan at Barcelona. And the Telegraph claims the Premier League champions Arsenal have inquired about striker Victor Osimhen's availability while talking to Galatasaray about selling them Gabriel Martinelli and Ethan Nwaneri. Some of the stories and people in the papers.

ice in the trenches, not from the stands and our lofty benches with manicured hands. I want a dash as dirty, a life fully spent, weathered and scarred from all the life that I lived. The times that we go out of our way to paint beautiful blue over somebody's grave when we stopped.

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2: 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Oh.

0: Al Green and his version of Everybody Hurts. Before that, you heard Josiah Queen on the Cross Rhythms Breakfast Show. Welcome along. In the next few minutes, I'll be playing tunes from the band Jaron. We've got John Michael Hell coming up, Blessing Offer as well. Have you been playing along with my quiz, The Link? I'll be revealing all of the answers to the questions and the link itself. But first of all, your latest news headlines.
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0: Firefighters remained on the scene through the night following a huge blaze in Sandyford that saw a number of residents evacuated. Eight fire engines were scrambled to the neighbourhood late yesterday afternoon as a blaze scorched Sandyford Park and engulfed the rear of some properties. Homes on Maureen Avenue and Sandy Road were evacuated. Golden Hill Community Centre opened its doors to provide a refuge to those affected, and a number of local businesses rallied to offer free meals and refreshments to families. Chandra Kaniganti is the ward councillor of Sandyford and Golden Hill.
3: And my thoughts are particularly with those families whose homes have been affected. I mean, I'm sure you appreciate that losing access to your home, even temporarily, can be extremely distressing. I just came off the phone from a couple who has lost their home, and it's really distressing speaking to them, you know.
0: In other news, two Stoke-on-Trent men have been sentenced in court after police found drugs and weapons in a car on the A500. Leighton Bowman from Blurton was jailed for 2 years and 6 months at Stoke-on-Trent Crown Court after he pleaded guilty to possession of a firearm, possession of a bladed article, and two counts of criminal damage to property, plus possession of a Class B drug. Liam Hales, aged 19, also from Blurton, received a deferred sentence for 6 months after admitting to the same. Stoke-on-Trent City Council could turn its £10 million loan to a city centre hotel into an ownership stake in order to secure its future. The City Council has lent millions of pounds of taxpayers' money to the company running the Hilton Garden Inn in Hanley since 2017. Cabinet members have now approved measures to allow the council to restructure its financial involvement with the hotel. The council will be able to turn the debt it's owed by Generate Smithfield Hotel Limited into equity, as well as having the option of injecting further capital funding. Council leaders believe this will be the most effective way of preserving value while also securing the hotel's long-term future and protecting the city's wider economic interests. Now, an announcement's been made about the Newcastle Jazz and Blues Festival, which returns with 23 venues across the town centre over the August Bank Holiday weekend. It runs from the 28th to the 30th of August. The event will feature a packed programme of live music from 70 different bands and performers, from jazz and blues to soul, funk, rock, indie and acoustic performances. And alongside that, the Castle Food and Drink Festival will also take place.
2: Cross Rhythms weather.
0: Well, after the warm temperatures of yesterday, it's going to be sunny again today. We've got plenty of sunny spells on the way and a top temperature of 26 degrees Celsius.
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0: It was a muggy night overnight. Temperatures dropping barely below 20 degrees. We've made it to Friday. It's the 14th of August. I'm Chris here with you till 11 o'clock. We didn't get around to doing the famous birthdays a few minutes ago, as usual, so let's do that quickly now. Jackie Oliver, the British former Formula One driver and founder of the Arrows Racing Team, is 84. Antonio Vargas, the American actor famous for playing Huggy Bear in Starsky and Hutch, is 80. Former EastEnders star Gillian Tailforth, who played Kath. And she was also Sergeant Nikki Wright in The Bill. She's 71. It's a milestone 60th birthday for the American actress Halle Berry, and she starred in films like The Flintstones, X-Men, Catwoman, and she won an Oscar for Best Actress in 2001 for her performance in Monsters Ball. Halle Berry is 60. TV and radio presenter Nick Grimshaw is 42, and presenter Maya Jammer, who hosts Love Island, is 32. Some of the famous birthdays for today. Now, in the next few minutes, we'll be wrapping up my quiz, The Link. I'll update you with what's happening on the roads around Stoke-on-Trent and Newcastle and Lyme as well. We've got travel news coming up at 10 to 8. Your updates are welcome. 01782 20 40 10 is our studio number. But we continue with music from the band Jaron. Here's Poetic.

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4: 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And a reminder that sometimes the greatest strength is found in surrender. Trust Fall by Stephen Stanley. 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
5: New Woman magazine tells us that males thrive on success, security, independence and excitement. They say if power rules in men's lives, then losing face is a man's worst nightmare. He will lie, cheat or even jump through burning hoops, anything, rather than make himself vulnerable. Conversely, the Bible says of Jesus that of his own free will he gave up all he had and took on the nature of a servant. He was humbled and walked the path of serving others all the way to the death of the cross. They couldn't even break him with torture and the agonizing death of crucifixion, but kids liked him and women felt safe with him. He had a tough mind and a tender heart. Many women look at the blokes around them and, fairly or not, can't handle God because he's been presented as a man. Jesus shows us just how admirable, caring and inspiring a good man can be. This is John Smith.

0: it will. Oh, yes, it will.
1: Blessing off with The Morning. And before that, you heard John Michael Howell with Feel Like a Monster. So at 8 o'clock, we'll be hearing Nigel Farage has won the Clacton by-election, which he triggered when he stood down as an MP in protest over scrutiny of donations from wealthy backers. Firefighters are continuing to battle wildfires here in the West Midlands, which have torn through homes and left four people in hospital. Meanwhile, two are in hospital with serious injuries after a train derailed in East Sussex. Heat health alerts are still in place across the whole of England. Yesterday was the hottest day of the year so far, with temperatures peaking at over 38 degrees Celsius in London. We will get more from Sky at 8 o'clock. In a moment, I'll take you through the big sport stories of the morning. We've got the travel to come as well. But let's now wrap up my quiz, The Link, for this week. Have you been playing along? Have you worked out what The Link is?
2: The Link.
1: All will be revealed in the next couple of minutes. Let me give you a final recap of the questions.
2: Here's your link master, Chris Manford.
1: So complete the missing word from the phrase used for people hiding or escaping from the police or authorities on the something. Complete the title of the BBC sitcom from the 80s and 90s starring the Trotter brothers, black market traders, dreaming of becoming rich someday. Only Fools and what? Only Fools and something. Complete the phrase, the best something since sliced bread. And the opposite of East. The opposite of East. All right, the answers to the questions then. So the phrase used for people hiding or escaping from the police or authorities is on the run. The BBC sitcom I referred to, starring David Jason and others, was Only Fools and Horses, of course. I asked you to complete the phrase, the best something since sliced bread. The answer was thing, of course. And the opposite of East is West. So West, thing, horses and run were the answers to the questions. And well done if you worked out the link itself, which was this week wild.
2: The link.
1: Wild. Wild West, Wild Thing, Wild Horses, and Run Wild. We will be playing The Link once again on next week's breakfast show, starting off on Monday morning at this time.
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1: On the roads at 8 minutes to 8 o'clock. It's a good start off on most of the major routes around Stoke-on-Trent and Newcastle-under-Lyme. We do have roadworks in Torque, where the A34 meets Linley Road and Colpit Hill. And so you may be held up for a couple of minutes in each direction there. I think there's also some roadworks as well on Linley Road, a little bit further along from that junction. Traffic's coping fairly well there. We've got the ongoing roadworks at the Stellarhead Crossroads. And again, you may be held up for a couple of minutes in each direction at that junction there. Other than that, the A500 and the A50 are running well. Most of the other main routes seem to be running okay as well. I have just seen that there is a bit of slower traffic on the A53 Etruria Road, and this is heading between Sandy Lane and Bassford Park Road.
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1: This morning's sport, and Stoke City begin their championship season at home tomorrow. New hope, new expectation from fans. How will things turn out over the coming season? Manager Mark Robbins in yesterday's press conference was asked about how to manage expectation.
5: Can't manage expectation levels, can you? How do you kind of deal with that?
6: I don't have to. I really don't have to. I mean, people that dare to dream, that's what it is. That's what the game is. It's what keeps people coming back, and you can't dampen that because you want them there. So I think for us, we just got to focus on what we do and make the best of what we have, and we'll continue to know it's what we've done. And I go back to when I walked through the door, that sort of 3-4 month period was really tough, you know, so you can draw back on that. I told you at the time, enjoy it, you know. It was one of those perverse things, really, where you're looking at a really difficult situation, you look back on it, and it was tough. Everything else on the back of that is less so, even though we know this season, I think the Championship looks really strong. It remains to be seen, but on paper it's really strong. Teams are spending, teams have got different capabilities now with the real change, and you've got to keep up with that, and you've got to try and surpass that. It remains to be seen what we can do and where we can be, absolutely, but there's no sort of dampening any expectation. I think we've got to we're part of it, you know, we join that, because anything's possible at this stage.
1: Okay, Mark Robbins there, speaking ahead of their opening game of the Championship. They host Swansea tomorrow. Derek McInnes is 4 matches without a win in charge of Rangers, and his team were booed off after going out of their Europa League qualifier at Ibrox last night. Manchester City have agreed a deal to sell Tijani Reinders to Al Qadsiyah in Saudi Arabia. The Championship returns this evening with the first match featuring Wolves. The home team were in the Premier League last season. They're up against Blackburn. Amy Hunt won the sprint double after taking the 200 metres at the European Athletics Championships in Birmingham last night, and she adds to her 100 success earlier in the week. She still has the relays to come. Keely Hodgkinson could add to Great Britain's gold medal haul in the 800 metre final tonight. That follows the men's 200 metres showpiece. Zonel Hughes won his semi-final last night and is among the favourites. Team GB top the medal table with 4 golds, 2 of them for Hunt, plus the home team have 3 silvers and a bronze.

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6: From the Sky News Centre at 8. Nigel Farage is returning to Parliament as an MP after winning the Clacton by-election. The Reform UK leader got more than 22,000 votes but wasn't running against any of the major parties. He also wasn't at the official result declaration after his party claimed there was a credible threat made against him. Mr. Farage claimed victory early on in the night during an event in Essex.
7: Please, I'm very shy.
6: Firefighters are continuing to battle wildfires in the West Midlands, which have left four people in hospital. Flames broke out on grassland in Stourbridge before rapidly spreading to residential homes. Several properties have been burnt to the ground. Fire chiefs have described it as one of the most significant incidents they faced. Nirmal Singh lives nearby.
8: I was probably about 12, 13 miles away. As I got closer, I thought it was maybe a factory on fire or something like that. And as I got closer towards the area, I realised that, hang on a minute, this is more or less in my own back garden. And the first thing I was worried about was my family.
6: Two people are in hospital with serious injuries after a train derailed in East Sussex. Investigators are looking at whether yesterday's high temperatures contributed to the incident near Lewes. Meanwhile, heat health alerts are still in place across the whole of England. Yesterday was the hottest day of the year so far, with temperatures peaking at over 38 degrees in London. Rangers manager Derek McInnes says they deserve to go out of the Europa League qualifying with a 3-2 aggregate defeat to Polish side Jagiellonia Białystok. Hearts also lost, going down 7-2 overall to Benfica after a 1-1 draw at Tynecastle. And Amy Hunt's taken gold in the 200 metres at the European Athletics Championships in Birmingham. Just a few days ago, she also won the 100 metres title. That's the latest. I'm Kat Suave.
9: Thank you, Kat. Now, here in Stoke-on-Trent, firefighters remained on the scene through last night following a huge blaze in Sandiford that saw a number of residents evacuated. Eight fire engines were scrambled to the neighbourhood late yesterday afternoon as a blaze scorched through Sandiford Park and engulfed the rear of several properties. Homes on Maureen Avenue and Sandiford were evacuated. We'll be getting the latest on that for you in this next hour of the Cross Rhythms Breakfast Show. Yeah, we'll get an update on that for you in the next, inside the next few minutes, and then also be bringing you more local news headlines at 8:30. We go into the second hour of the breakfast show. I've got music coming up from Holland. We've got Toby Mac on the way a bit later on in the hour. More music from my featured album of the week from the hip hop collective 116. And then you release for the summer.

Lee Varsey with Reset on The Breakfast Show. Next, it's this morning's Summer Sizzler track. And we picked this one from Floor Plan, featuring Lowell Pye. It's Help Is On The Way.

0: Floor plan and help is on the way. It's the Cross Rhythms Breakfast Show. It's Friday the 14th of August. And emergency services remained on scene and worked through the night following a huge blaze in Sandiford yesterday that saw a number of residents evacuated. Eight fire engines were scrambled to the neighbourhood late yesterday afternoon as a blaze scorched through the whole of Sandiford Park and then engulfed the rear of some properties. Homes on Maureen Avenue and Sandy Road were evacuated. Robert Windsor was visiting his mum when they were evacuated, and he quickly realised something was very wrong.
1: Within minutes, looked across the road, I couldn't come in because I had to go, and just saw the conifers ablaze, and you know, the flames 30 foot high or so. Basically, I just had to get out and go, really. You know, it was absolute carnage as the fire service come.
0: Golden Hill Community Centre and Golden Hill Working Men's Club opened their doors to provide a refuge to those affected, and a number of local businesses rallied to offer free meals and refreshments to families. Chandra Kanaganti is the ward councillor for Sandiford and Golden Hill.
2: And my thoughts are particularly with those families whose homes have been affected. And I'm sure you appreciate that losing access to your home, even temporarily, can be extremely distressing. I just came off the phone from a couple who has lost their home, and it's really distressing speaking to them, you know.
0: Well, last night, residents from a number of homes on Maureen Avenue and Sandy Road were asked to go to Golden Hill Community Centre and make themselves known to authorities to access support. Organisers at the facility had said they were working to find out exactly what was needed to meet the needs of those who were evacuated. Today, an investigation is likely to get underway into the cause of the blaze.
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6: 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His latest release represents a shift from the grief of losing his parents to hope and renewal. 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

0: Day by Jonathan Ogden, out now.
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3: On the roads, 16 minutes past 8, we've got... It's a good start off on most of the main roads around Stoke-on-Trent and Newcastle under Lyme and the North Staffordshire area. There are some roadworks at Torque. This is where the A34 meets Linley Road and Coalpit Hill, so you may be held up in a couple of minutes in each direction there. We've also got the ongoing roadworks at the Cellar Head crossroads. It's slow in all directions, particularly busy though on Leek Road, the A520, heading northbound to the junction. The A500 and the A50 are flowing well. If you've spotted anything else, do let me know.
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0: Here's Alex, pedalling off to work. And here's Nikki, driving off for a morning coffee. You know the drill, Nikki. Allow at least 1.5 metres when overtaking cyclists, or more if driving over 30 miles per hour. And for horse riders, like Joe and Daisy here, slow down to under 10 miles per hour and allow at least 2 metres. Whoever you meet, travel like you know them. 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
2: It's Friday morning's breakfast show. Welcome along to the programme. Coming up at 8:30, we'll be reporting more on the devastating fire in Sandyford yesterday that totally torched Sandyford Park and saw homes evacuated on two streets surrounding the park, with the rear of several properties destroyed by the blaze. We'll be getting the latest on that for you. Just to say that on the way in about 15 minutes time, going to be chatting to Chief Superintendent John Owen from Staffordshire Police, who visited the Cross Rhythm studios recently, and we were talking about antisocial behaviour. That's on the way. We will also be bringing you more music in the next half hour from my featured album of the week by the hip-hop collective 116, who have a really good summer album out. Rachel DeLong's coming up soon as well. But first of all, here's Toby Mac and Forrest Frank with Heaven on My Mind.

0: on my mind. Toby Mac and Forrest Frank on the Cross Rhythms Breakfast Show. I'm Chris, here with you till 11 o'clock. John Bellamy brings you City Drive this afternoon from 3 with all of his usual features, plus his track of the week, his choice cut, which comes from KB. Over the weekend, if you like your dance music, check out Movement Radio Saturday nights at 7 here on Cross Rhythms Radio. They'll be spinning the finest dance music. Just before that, Saturdays at 6, you've got Street Flavour with DJ Zorro. And then I bring you the Cross Rhythms Top 10, our weekly chart countdown based on music sales and radio airplay. You can hear that on Sunday at 5 p.m. We'll find out if NF gets a fourth week at number one. But coming up on The Breakfast Show in a mo, music from Rachel DeLong, and that's after we update you with your latest news.
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0: Firefighters have remained on scene and worked through the night following a huge blaze in Sandiford in Stoke-on-Trent that saw a number of residents evacuated. 8 fire engines were scrambled to the neighbourhood late yesterday afternoon as a blaze scorched Sandiford Park and engulfed the rear of a number of properties. Homes on Maureen Avenue and Sandy Road were evacuated. Robert Windsor was visiting his mum when that happened.
3: Within minutes, looked across the road, I could come in because I had to go, and just saw the conifers ablaze, and you know, the flames 30 foot high, so basically I just had to get out and go, really. You know, it was absolute carnage as the fire service come.
0: Golden Hill Community Centre opened its doors to provide a refuge to those affected. Golden Hill Working Men's Club also provided help. Jake Burgess is their secretary.
4: We're offering people a safe place to go to if they want a drink or snacks. You know, just somewhere that they feel safe.
0: Chandra Kaniganti is the ward councillor for Sandiford and Golden Hill.
5: And my thoughts are particularly with those families whose homes have been affected. And I'm sure you appreciate that losing access to your home, even temporarily, can be extremely distressing. I just came off the phone from a couple who has lost their home, and it's really distressing speaking to them, you know.
0: And an investigation is likely to get underway into the cause of the blaze today. In other news, Stoke-on-Trent City Council is set to turn a £10 million loan to a city centre hotel into an ownership stake in order to secure its future. The City Council has lent millions of pounds of taxpayers' money to the company running the Hilton Garden Inn on Smithfield in Hanley since 2017. Cabinet members have now approved measures allowing the local authority to restructure its financial involvement in the hotel. It means the council could turn the debt owed by Generate Smithfield Hotel Limited into equity, as well as having the option of injecting further capital funding.
2: Sport news update.
0: Stoke City kick off the new season in the Championship at home against Swansea tomorrow, and manager Mark Robbins has been speaking ahead of the start of the new season.
6: This season, I think the Championship looks really strong. It remains to be seen, but on paper it's really strong. Teams are spending, teams have got different capabilities now with the real change, and you've got to keep up with that, and you've got to try and surpass that. It remains to be seen what we can do and where we can be, absolutely, but there's no sort of dampening any expectation. I think we're part of it, you know, we join that, because anything's possible at this stage.
0: In League Two, Port Vale are away at Oldham tomorrow. Midfielder George Byers has been previewing that game.
7: First game of the season is obviously going to be probably a bit scrappy, and everyone trying to get a feel for it early doors, but it's down to us to try and take control of the game, and obviously when you're playing away it's obviously a lot difficult, so if we can manage the crowd and bits and pieces in the games, then I'm sure we'll be alright.
2: Cross Rhythms weather.
0: Now, there will be a bit more in the way of cloud today, as well as sunny spells, and it won't be as warm as yesterday, but still not bad at all. We're looking at a top temperature of 26 degrees Celsius.
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0: It's coming to something, isn't it, when the temperature is 26 degrees Celsius as a maximum and it doesn't seem all that hot. Now, coming up on the breakfast show in the next few minutes, I'll be chatting to Chief Superintendent John Owen, who recently took up a new post at Staffordshire Police, and he'll be telling us about how he is looking to develop or deepen partnership working with other organisations to help tackle antisocial behaviour in our area. Also in the next few minutes, you'll be hearing songs from Damien, the sibling group Damien. We've got a brilliant track from Hopeful lined up. More from my featured album of the week by 116. And next, here's Rachel DeLong with Neighbour.

It's Rachel DeLong with Neighbour. And, well, we've had the very sad news about a number of houses in Stoke-on-Trent devastated by fire following a blaze at Sandiford Park yesterday, which encroached onto the rear of several properties. It has been good to hear this morning on the show about how the community's responded, how people have been rallying behind those who are affected, whose homes have perhaps been touched by this fire. So we'll continue to bring you news of that during the show this morning. We'll be getting the latest on the roads in a moment, and I'll be chatting to Chief Superintendent John Owen from Staffordshire Police in the next few minutes, talking about how they're tackling antisocial behaviour.

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4: On the roads around the area, it's a good start off. Most of the major routes are running really quite well. You may be held up for half a minute at the most on the D road between the Audley turnoff and junction 16 of the M6. We've got the A50s flowing nicely. We've got the ongoing roadworks in Torque where the A34 meets Colpit Hill and Linley Road, and so you may be held up for a couple of minutes in each direction there. I think there are some roadworks further along Linley Road as well. Traffic seems to be flowing okay. There's roadworks at the Sellerhead Crossroads which are ongoing, of course, and it's looking slow on all of the approaches, particularly on the A520 Leek Road northbound heading to the Sellerhead Crossroads. You could be held up for maybe 3 minutes or so there. Like I said, the other major routes are flowing nicely. If you have spotted otherwise, do let me know.
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4: 01782 20 40 10 is our number. Now, how should Staffordshire Police tackle antisocial behaviour in our area? When you start to think about it on a deeper level, it is quite a complicated question. And of course, police can't do it on their own. They need to work with partner organisations and the community in order to tackle antisocial behaviour. And Chief Superintendent John Owen of Staffordshire Police has recently taken up a new post, and he's looking to build and deepen on partnership working as they look to tackle things like antisocial behaviour. But also part of his role is looking at taking a longer term approach and looking at trends and the way things are developing in our communities and in society at large, in order to anticipate how antisocial behaviour and crime in the future might be committed, and in fact how they can work to prevent crime and antisocial behaviour. Now, these are some of the things that we'll hear about over the next 6 minutes. As I recently spoke to John when he joined us in the studio, I asked him to take a broad question first of all, though, about how Staffordshire Police tackles antisocial behaviour.
5: Yeah, no, absolutely. So obviously, Staffordshire Police, we recognise that antisocial behaviour is something that impacts people's lives quite significantly, and it's our responsibility, working alongside with our kind of partnership agencies, to ensure that people have the enjoyment of their private life. They feel peace within their homes, they feel peace on the street, they don't feel threatened or intimidated in any way. And it's a real challenge with lots of the challenges we face in society around addiction, drink, etc. For us to work together to ensure that people feel confident that we're working together to be able to reduce antisocial behaviour. So it is a big issue, antisocial behaviour is. It comes in many significant forms, but ultimately it's something that really impacts somebody's quality of life, whether that be inside of the house, outside of the house, in kind of the public sphere. And, you know, our aim is ultimately to reduce that, that people can go about their lives feeling happy, feeling content, and not being disrupted by any forms of antisocial behaviour.
4: I believe you've been involved in trying to increase patrols where there have been certain hot spots, certain targeted areas where there's a lot of antisocial behaviour that's being reported. Tell me about that and what results you're seeing from that.
5: Yeah, so absolutely. So this is a government initiative to, in essence, it's actually 1960s evidence base in around what we call hotspots policing. So in essence, it's an overlay of lots of information to tell us where our antisocial and social hotspots and social behaviour hotspots are within the county, particularly within the city, and how we kind of address them in partnerships, the visibility and being within the right locations at the right time. So there were a number that were identified within the county and the city, and ultimately what that meant was an increase in patrols, an increase in kind of partnership work to ultimately try and drive down that on social behaviour and to bring back the confidence within communities. So what we did see within the 12 identified hotspots, and 9 of those were in Stoke-on-Trent, a significant reduction compared to other areas of the force in antisocial behaviour. So it was around antisocial behaviour and most serious violence, but what we did see was a real anomaly. So in essence, the evidence basis that supported what we were trying to do showed that crime fell, that antisocial behaviour fell, that the confidence that communities had in us was increasing. And actually, when we look at the kind of qualitative piece on speaking to communities, it's what they wanted to see. Officers sure. visible within communities, reducing antisocial behaviour. Let's be brutally honest, this probably isn't rocket science.
6: Yeah.
5: You know, if the police are in the areas where we know that we, you know, that our data tells us that we're going to see a significant increase, and that's us being there, it probably will prevent and deter that kind of criminality and antisocial behaviour.
6: It seems like a simple idea. More patrols, less yeah. crime, less antisocial behaviour.
5: It is, but I suppose the element in relation to the kind of academia is actually that through understanding the data, we're in those locations absolutely the right time. So it's not just a kind of carte blanche of sure. you're here, but then it's what you take place in the background to the kind of problem solving piece. So although we're there, and I know we're seeing reductions, what does a resolution look like within partnerships? What is causing this antisocial behaviour? It could be something structural. It could be something lighting. It could be something that there's an element of a lack of youth provision within an area.
6: Yeah.
5: So what does a solution look like to bring about long-standing change within an area, not just the limitations of what a visible patrol will bring? So how do we bring about long-standing change?
6: As I speak to you today, it's your first day in a new role.
5: It is.
6: Tell me a bit about what this new role is.
5: Yep. So previously I was head of local policing response and criminal investigation department. As of today, I'm head of 3 P's, prevention, problem solving and partnerships within Staffordshire and Stoke-on-Trent. So it's a new role. You know, ultimately there's a recognition within policing and across the whole public sector that we can't do these things in isolation. So how do we bring together the partnership sphere to be able to deliver solutions for communities, you know, ultimately right people, right place, right time, and a far more effective use of public spend.
6: Yeah. And there is a recent inspection of Staffordshire Police, if you will, of you know, how different areas were performing. And I think partnerships was one of the areas that was, you know, singled out for praise.
5: Yes.
6: Which is good.
5: Yep.
6: And so, you know, presumably you want to build and add to partnerships to, yep. to help tackle wider issues that affect police.
5: Yeah, no, absolutely. You know, we through the whole public sector, we're working in extremely challenging financial times, but where the complexities and increase in crime can often be quite significant. So we need to work far smarter. You know, we need to work in partnerships, and with the community being an absolute key partner to be able to deliver long-standing solutions. So it's not just, you know, we could in essence increase our patrols where kind of money and time permitted, but absolutely what we need to bring about is long-standing solutions, and that's the aim of the kind of partnerships, actually bringing all the key partners, third sector, public sector, communities together to bring about long-standing change in communities, to make safer environments that people yeah. feel confident to be in.
6: And I guess that whole thing around, you know, prevention and problem solving, you know, you as a police force, you can't tackle these issues alone.
5: Absolutely. The thing is with prevention and problem solving, it's a harder thing to measure with regard to what you prevented. And it really is. And that can be in often things where early kind of intervention, prevention can sometimes be stood down too early because we don't see the benefits.
6: Yeah.
5: But actually good police service, good public services work together to understand what the long-standing solutions are to change. Sometimes working 10, 15 years in advance to understand some of the kind of social, some of the economic, some right. of the kind of crime elements that we can kind of remedy together in the public sector, which will bring long-standing change rather than just reactive elements of policing of what has happened. So there's different, you know, kind of primary, secondary, tertiary elements of kind of problem solving. And you know, some of these are problem solving to crime patterns where we know there's been repeat locations of victims, offenders, and how we kind of work about that. But then some of it is, you know, what is crime going to look like in 5 years' time? What are our problems? You know, what do we need to anticipate and try and bring about a resolution before they've even occurred? Okay. It's a hard one to do.
6: Well, time's running away from us, but good luck in your new role.
5: Thank you very much.
6: And thank you for joining us at Crossroads Radio.
5: No, thank you for having me.

0: Hopeful with Fractured Soul on the Cross Rhythms Breakfast Show. Now, here in Stoke-on-Trent, residents believe at least six homes have been severely damaged in a fire in Sandiford. Firefighters remained on the scene through the night following a huge blaze at Sandiford Park that spread to the rear of properties. We'll be getting the latest on that for you in the next hour of the programme. Just coming up at 9 o'clock, we've got national and international stories on the way from Sky, but we're going to complete this hour of the programme with a track from my featured album of the week.
1: This is Cross Rhythms,
0: which comes from the hip hop collective 116. The collective is made up of bands and artists loosely tied to the Reach Records label, and over the last few years they've been putting out an album for the summer period, so the latest one is 116 Summer 26, and this song I'm going to play from it is called Waymo. It features Akleso.

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3: From the Sky News Centre at 9, Nigel Farage has won the Clacton by-election with more votes than he picked up in the general election 2 years ago. The Reform UK leader triggered the contest after stepping down as an MP following scrutiny over his financial donations. He didn't go to the official declaration, claiming there was a credible threat made against him. But Mr Farage did hold an event in Essex before the results were announced.
4: I asked the voters of Clacton to be my jury. And the verdict is in, and it is a convincing, overwhelming win.
3: Firefighters in the West Midlands say they're setting up exclusion zones around buildings affected by wildfires. Flames engulfed several properties in Stourbridge, with four people, including a child, receiving medical care. Two people are in hospital with severe injuries after a train derailment in East Sussex yesterday afternoon. Passengers on board described pandemonium as several carriages flipped over. An investigation into the cause of the incident is now underway. Amber heat health alerts remain in force until this evening in England. Yesterday was the hottest day of the year so far, with temperatures hitting 38 degrees in London. Meanwhile, 1,500 Arriva bus drivers are going on strike today over the hot conditions. They're calling for aircon to be installed in vehicles. Steve Stockwell's from the Unite Union.
5: So you can open the windows and there are two small fans that circulate the air in the cab. The problem is, it's 40 degrees, you're just circulating 40 degrees worth of air.
3: In sport, Rangers are out of Europa League qualifying after a 3-2 aggregate defeat to Polish side Jagiellonia Białystok. Hearts are also out following a 7-2 overall loss to Benfica after last night's 1-1 draw at Tynecastle. And Amy Hunt won the sprint double after taking the 200 metres title at the European Athletics Championships in Birmingham. She adds to her 100 metres success earlier in the week. That's the latest. I'm Kat Suave.
0: Thank you, Kat. Coming up at 9:30, residents believe at least six homes have been severely damaged in a fire in Sandyford. In Stoke-on-Trent, emergency services remained on scene and worked through the night following a huge blaze at Sandyford Park late yesterday afternoon that spread to the rear of properties. We'll be getting the latest on that for you. Not only in our news update at 9:30, I'll take you through some of the details of that story in a few moments' time. First of all, here's Ryan Ellis.

0: Ryan Ellis, kicking off the third hour of this morning's breakfast show. Welcome along. Our top local story this morning. Residents believe at least six homes have been severely damaged in a fire in Sandiford in Stoke-on-Trent. Firefighters and emergency services remained on scene and worked through the night following a huge blaze at Sandiford Park late yesterday afternoon that spread to the rear of properties. Staffordshire Fire and Rescue Service said they'd dispatched eight fire engines to tackle the fire. Homes on Maureen Avenue and Sandy Road were evacuated. Robert Windsor was visiting his mum when they were evacuated.
1: Within minutes, looked across the road. I couldn't come in because I had to go. And just saw the conifers ablaze. And, you know, the flames 30 foot high or so. Basically, I just had to get out and go, really. You know, it was absolute carnage as the fire service come.
0: Golden Hill Community Centre opened its doors to provide a refuge to those affected. Golden Hill Working Men's Club also provided help. Their secretary is Jake Burgess.
2: We're offering people a safe place to go to if they want a drink or snacks. You know, just somewhere that they feel safe.
0: Chandra Kaniganti is a ward councillor.
3: And my thoughts are particularly with those families whose homes have been affected. I mean, I'm sure you appreciate that losing access to your home, even temporarily, can be extremely distressing. I just came off the phone from a couple who has lost their home, and it's really distressing speaking to them, you know.
0: We'll keep you up to date with the latest on this story during the course of the day here on Crossrhythms Radio. I've got more local news on the way at 9:30.

0: Broadcasting from the heart of the Potteries, it's Crossatham City Radio on 101.8 and 96.6 FM. Our top local story this morning is about a devastating fire in Sandyford yesterday. As we look to the national newspapers now and a wider look at the issue, the Times this morning leads on wildfires that have been sweeping across the country. As does the Mirror, which says that fires have destroyed homes as temperatures soared to 38.1 degrees Celsius in parts of the country yesterday, making it the hottest day of the year so far. The Mail has the same focus with the simple headline, Inferno. The Sun leads with a train derailment in Essex, which left two people seriously injured. The Star says around 40 passengers were on board the train. The Metro reports that 2.5 million people visited A&E in July, a record for a single month, thanks largely to heat-related complaints. According to the Eye, 24 million people face paying even higher water bills to firms, losing 1.2 billion litres of water a day from leaks. The Express also leads with that story as well. The Guardian reports that Britain's education system could be in financial turmoil if fewer international students study here. To the sports pages, the back pages, Amy Hunt's latest victory at the European Athletics Championships in Birmingham is one of the big stories, and the Times pictures her holding a 200-metre gold medal a few days after taking the 100-metre title and calls her the sprint queen. The I newspaper says she's on a treasure hunt and is aiming for more gold in the relays. Elsewhere, the Mirror says Manchester United boss Michael Carrick wants Marcus Rashford to stay at Old Trafford this season after spending the previous campaign on loan at Barcelona. And the Telegraph claims the Premier League champions Arsenal have inquired about striker Victor Osimhen's availability while talking to Galatasaray about selling them Gabriel Martinelli and Ethan Nwaneri. Some of the stories and people in the papers.
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2: Martin Luther King had a dream. It called for a nation where children are judged not by the colour of their skin, but by the content of their character. King's commitment to living that dream helped his followers to overcome incredible odds. There's still work to be done in the area of race relations, but we have taken some positive steps. One person with a God-given dream and the determination to make a difference can be a potent force for change. This

0: That's Citizens on Crossrhythms Radio for a Friday morning. It's the 14th of August. Here are some of the famous birthdays for today. British Formula One driver and the founder of the Arrows Racing Team, Jackie Oliver, is 84. Meanwhile, American actor Steve Martin, the star of many comedies, including Planes, Trains and Automobiles, Dirty Rotten Scoundrels, Father of the Bride, he's 81. The American actor Antonio Fergus is 80. He was famous for playing Huggy Bear in Starsky and Hutch. Former EastEnders star Gillian Tailforth is 71. She played Kath in the soap. She also played Sergeant Nikki Wright in The Bill. It's a milestone 60th birthday for the actress Halle Berry, who starred in films including The Flintstones, X-Men, Catwoman, the James Bond film Die Another Day, and she won an Oscar for Best Actress 25 years ago for her performance in Monsters Ball. Presenter Paddy McGuinness, famous for shows including Take Me Out, Max and Paddy and Phoenix Nights, he's 53. And then the presenter Maya Jammer, who hosts Love Island, is 32 years old today. It was 125 years ago, German-born aviation pioneer Gustav Whitehead claimed the first powered flight, beating the Wright brothers by 2 years. It was 85 years ago, during the Second World War, Winston Churchill and Franklin D. Roosevelt signed the Atlantic Charter of War, which set out a few rules for when the war was over and was the foundation for many of the international treaties and organisations that currently shape the world. 55 years ago, the Kingdom of Bahrain gained independence from Britain. Some of the famous birthdays, some of the things that have happened on this day in history. Now, we'll move on. We've got music coming up from Chastity and Portia Love. And in just a moment, Olivia Stern.
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3: Residents believe at least six houses have been severely damaged in a fire in Sandyford. Firefighters and emergency services remained on scene working through the night following a huge blaze at Sandyford Park that spread to the rear of properties. Eight fire engines were scrambled to the neighbourhood late yesterday afternoon. Homes on Maureen Avenue and Sandy Road were evacuated. Robert Windsor was visiting his mum when that happened.
4: Within minutes, looked across the road, I come in because I had to go, and just saw the conifers ablaze, and you know, the flames 30 foot high, so basically I just had to get out and go, really. You know, it was absolute carnage as the fire service come.
3: Golden Hill Community Centre opened its doors to provide a refuge to those affected, and a number of local businesses have rallied to offer free meals and refreshments to families. Chandra Kanaganti is a ward councillor for Sandyford and Golden Hill.
5: And my thoughts are particularly with those families whose homes have been affected. And I'm sure you appreciate that losing access to your home, even temporarily, can be extremely distressing. I just came off the phone from a couple who has lost their home, and it's really distressing speaking to them, you know.
3: An investigation into the cause of the blaze is due to get underway. In other news, a council is set to turn its £10.2 million loan to a city centre hotel into an ownership stake in order to secure its future. Stoke-on-Trent City Council has lent millions of pounds of taxpayers' money to the company running the Hilton Garden Inn on Smithfield in Hanley since 2017. Cabinet members have now approved measures allowing the council to restructure its financial involvement in the hotel. The local authority may also inject further capital funding. Council leaders believe this will be the most effective way of preserving value while also securing the hotel's long-term future. There'll be more than 70 free live performances staged across 23 venues when the Newcastle Under Lyme Jazz and Blues Festival returns for its 19th year over the August bank holiday weekend. The event will feature a packed programme of free live music, while the Castle Food and Drink Fest will also take place in the town centre on the Saturday.
2: Sport news update.
3: Stoke City kick off the new season in the Championship at home against Swansea tomorrow. Manager Mark Robbins is expecting a strong season in the league, with teams now able to spend more.
6: On paper, it's really strong. Teams are spending. Teams have got different capabilities now with the real change, and you've got to keep up with that, and you've got to try and surpass that. Yeah, it remains to be seen what we can do and where we can be, absolutely, but there's no sort of dampening any expectation. I think we're part of it, you know, we join that, because anything's possible at this stage.
3: Port Vale kick off their season in League Two away at Oldham. Midfielder George Byers is looking forward to the game.
7: First game of the season is obviously going to be probably a bit scrappy, and everyone trying to get a feel for it early doors, but it's down to us to try and take control of the game, and obviously when you're playing away, it's obviously a lot difficult. So if we can manage the crowd and bits and pieces in the games, then I'm sure we'll be all right.
2: Cross Rhythms weather.
3: Dry once again today, with sunny spells through the day. There is perhaps a small chance of an isolated shower possible, and feeling hot once again with light winds this afternoon. A top temperature of 26 degrees Celsius is forecast.
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3: We continue with a Cross Rhythms classic track from John McLaughlin. It's you.

0: John McLaughlin with Already In, across from them's classic track. Now, in the next few minutes, I'll play tunes from 21 Pilots, Brandon Lake and Nick Jonas as well, on the way. And I'll be wrapping up my quiz, The Link, in the next few minutes as well.
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3: Go West, sing. Maybe I can fool myself, I'll get over you. I know I will, I'll pretend my ship's not sinking, and I'll tell myself I'm over you, cause I'm the king of wishful thinking. So many romantic songs link adoring love with a helpless dependence, saying that if the love is withdrawn, they'll have no reason to go on living. But it's get real time. We need to love someone from a position of strength, to stand on our own two feet and offer a healthy I love you, not just I need you. I want to interact with you and partner you. For 2,000 years, Jesus has been a source of inner strength and character building to many of us who wish to stand tall before the world and offer love as a warm gift rather than a need love as an analgesic fix. This is John Smith.

0: Brandon Lake and Nick Jonas with the author on the Cross Rhythms Breakfast Show. We've been reporting on the Breakfast Show this morning that several homes have been severely damaged or destroyed following a large fire in Sandyford in Stoke-on-Trent yesterday. Coming up at 10 o'clock, we'll get national and international news from Sky. Three firefighters and a child have been taken to hospital after a wildfire engulfed homes in Stourbridge in the West Midlands. Meanwhile, over a million people have signed a petition to stop two people involved in the killing of a police officer being released from prison early. An investigation into financial donations given to Nigel Farage will restart after his return to Parliament. The Reform UK candidate won the Clacton by-election overnight, securing over 60% of the vote. And beating his main rival, Count Binface, into second place. We'll hear more national and international news from Sky at 10. But next on Cross Rhythms Radio, it's time to wrap up my quiz, The Link. Have you been playing along? Have you worked out what The Link this week is?
1: The Link.
0: All will be revealed in the next couple of minutes. Let me give you a final recap of the questions.
1: Here's your Link Master, Chris Manford.
0: So complete the missing word from the phrase used for people hiding or escaping from the police or authorities on the something. Complete the title of the BBC sitcom from the 80s and 90s starring the Trotter brothers, black market traders, dreaming of becoming rich someday. Only Fools and what? Only Fools and something. Complete the phrase, the best something since sliced bread. And the opposite of East. The opposite of East. All right, the answers to the questions then. So the phrase used for people hiding or escaping from the police or authorities is on the run. The BBC sitcom I referred to, starring David Jason and others, was Only Fools and Horses, of course. I asked you to complete the phrase, the best something since sliced bread. The answer was thing, of course. And the opposite of East is West. So West, thing, horses and run were the answers to the questions. And well done if you worked out the link itself, which was this week wild.
1: The link.
0: Wild. Wild West, Wild Thing, Wild Horses, and Run Wild. We will be playing The Link once again on next week's Breakfast Show, starting off on Monday morning at this time.

0: It's 21 Pilots and Centre Mass on the Cross of Them's Breakfast Show. Well, the Championship kicks off this evening. Stoke City's first game of the season is at home against Swansea tomorrow. Manager Mark Robbins has been previewing the game.
1: Playing against a Swansea team that are good. They've had a really strong finish to last season, really, and this season they've been decent during the pre-season. They've added players. They've lost, obviously, Ethan to us. But they've been able to strengthen themselves, and they've done that. So it'll be a really interesting game, a really interesting start.
0: So, as I mentioned, the Championship returns tonight, featuring Wolves. The home team were in the Premier League last season. They're up against Blackburn. Port Vale kick off their season in League Two away at Oldham tomorrow. Midfielder George Byers is looking forward to the game.
2: First game of the season, it's obviously going to be probably a bit scrappy and everyone trying to get a feel for it early doors, but it's down to us to try and take control of the game, and obviously when you're playing away it's obviously a lot difficult, so if we can manage the crowd and bits and pieces in the games, then I'm sure we'll be alright.
0: Derek McInnes is four matches without a win in charge of Rangers. His team were booed off after going out of their Europa League qualifier at Ibrox last night. Amy Hunt won the sprint double after taking the 200 metres at the European Athletics Championships in Birmingham last night. She adds the 100 success, or which adds to her 100 success earlier in the week. She still has the relays to come. Keely Hodgkinson could add to Great Britain's gold medal haul in the 800 metre final tonight. That follows the men's 200 metres showpiece. Zonnell Hughes won his semi-final last night and is among the favourites. Team GB currently top the medal table with four golds, two of them for Hunt, plus the home team have three silvers and a bronze.
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2: From the Sky News Centre at 10. Nigel Farage has won the Clacton by-election, ending a campaign that was boycotted by all the major parties. The Reform UK leader chose not to attend the result declaration, saying there was a credible threat made against him. Deputy head Richard Tice says the outcome speaks for itself.
3: It's a remarkable commitment of confidence, of faith in Nigel, and we're delighted. We're going to push forward. We'll be announcing more policies over the coming weeks in the run-up to our conference at the beginning of September and onwards and upwards.
2: Over a million people have signed a petition to stop two people involved in the killing of a police officer from being released early. PC Andrew Harper died in the line of duty in 2019 when he was dragged behind a car. Three firefighters and a child have been taken to hospital after a wildfire engulfed homes in Stourbridge. West Midlands Fire Service say they've made good progress tackling the blaze, which has already destroyed six properties. Dr. Chloe Brimicombe is a climate expert.
4: I think this summer has been incredibly extreme, and there are thoughts that next summer we could see a similar pattern because we're having that baseline warming exacerbated, amplified by El Nino. So it's really important that government think about that.
2: Investigators are looking into whether yesterday's record temperatures caused a train to derail in East Sussex. Two people were seriously injured when several carriages came off the tracks and flipped over near Lewes. New Zealand's the latest football federation to withdraw its support for FIFA president Gianni Infantino. It's the only organisation in its confederation to take a stance against him, following his failed bid to sell off stakes in the World Cup. And searches for homes with air conditioning on a property website have more than doubled in the spring and summer months. Rightmove says inquiries increased by 104% between May and July. That's the latest.
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0: it's that part I gotta speak, right? I gotta say something real smooth here, like, tú eres la leche de mi conflé, mi amor.
1: Yo.
0: República Dominicana. Baby, I love you.

Liddy Lynn with Think of You on Cross Rhythms Radio. Next, we play this morning's Summer Sizzler track, which comes from the DJ duo Floor Plan. 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

0: Floor Plan featuring Luol Pai, and Help is on the way, this morning's Summer Sizzler track. It's Cross Rhythms Radio for your Friday, and I'm Chris here with you. Residents report at least 6 homes have been severely damaged, some destroyed, in a major fire in Sandyford in Stoke-on-Trent. Firefighters were dispatched to a blaze at Sandyford Park late yesterday afternoon. The fire spread to the rear of several properties. Firefighters and emergency services remained on scene and worked through the night following the blaze. Homes on Maureen Avenue and Sandy Road were evacuated due to the blaze. Robert Windsor was visiting his mum when that happened.
1: Within minutes, looked across the road. I couldn't come in because I had to go. And just saw the conifers ablaze, and you know, the flames 30 foot high. So basically, I just had to get out and go, really. You know, it was absolute carnage as the fire service come.
0: Golden Hill Community Centre opened its doors to provide a refuge to those affected, with a number of local businesses rallying to offer free meals and refreshments to families. Golden Hill Working Men's Club also provided help. Jake Burgess is their secretary.
2: We're offering people a safe place to go to if they want a drink or snacks, you know, and just somewhere that they feel safe.
0: Chandra Kaniganti is a ward councillor for Sandyford and Golden Hill.
3: And my thoughts are particularly with those families whose homes have been affected. And I'm sure you appreciate that losing access to your home, even temporarily, can be extremely distressing. I just came off the phone from a couple who has lost their home, and it's really distressing speaking to them, you know.
0: And an investigation into the cause of that blaze is getting underway. Meanwhile, firefighters have continued to battle wildfires elsewhere in the West Midlands, which have left 4 people in hospital. Flames broke out on grassland in Stourbridge before rapidly spreading to homes nearby yesterday, with several properties burnt to the ground. Fire chiefs have described it as one of the most significant incidents they've ever faced. Well, we'll be keeping you up to date with more local news at 10:30.
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13: 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His latest release represents a shift from the grief of losing his parents to hope and renewal. Fusing indie rock with a synthy new wave sounds. 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

0: Tio and Del Mac with Jericho Walls on Cross Rhythms Radio. And it's time now to continue with our mission through the school summer holidays to keep you up to date with some of the events and activities that are taking place around our area. There are loads of football sessions that have been funded through the Staffordshire Commissioner over the summer holidays, and these take place at various venues, including Chesterton Community Sports College, Florence McWilliams Academy in Mere, St Thomas More in Lungton, St Peter's Academy in Fenton. More venues on top of that as well. These are across various days and at different times. You can find out more via the Staffordshire Space website, staffordshirespace.uk. Coming to Stoke-on-Trent, coming to Hanley a bit later on in the month, you've got the Big Feast back for another year. It's the big free outdoor festival that takes place each year here in the city centre, organised by Appetite. There'll be loads of free street theatre and performances on Friday the 28th and Sunday the 29th of August, with gravity-defying dance, cheeky walkabout animals, musical bicycles and immersive theatre across various venues, including by the Town Hall, Smithfield, Fountain Square, Bethesda Gardens and Albion Square. You can find out more about that by going to the Appetite website, appetite.org.uk. Now, coming up at 10:30, we'll hear more about a large fire in Sandyford that's devastated a number of homes. I'll be reporting more about that in the next few minutes here on Cross Rhythms Radio.
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0: It's Limo Lays featuring Anika with Mwambe. In the next few minutes, you'll hear two songs back-to-back from my featured album of the week. It's an album from the hip-hop collective 116. You'll also hear the recent number one song on our top 10 chart from Ray. We've got a classic track from the Rhett Walker Band coming up as well, the other side of your latest news.
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0: Residents believe at least six houses have been severely damaged in a fire in Sandyford. Firefighters and emergency services remained on scene working through the night following a huge blaze at Sandyford Park that spread to the rear of properties. Eight fire engines were scrambled to the neighbourhood late yesterday afternoon. Homes on Maureen Avenue and Sandy Road were evacuated. Robert Windsor was visiting his mum when that happened.
3: Within minutes, looked across the road, I couldn't come in because I had to go, and just saw the conifers ablaze, and you know, the flames 30 foot higher, so basically I just had to get out and go, really. You know, it was absolute carnage as the fire service come.
0: Golden Hill Community Centre opened its doors to provide a refuge to those affected, and a number of local businesses have rallied to offer free meals and refreshments to families. Chandra Kanaganti is a ward councillor for Sandyford and Golden Hill.
4: And my thoughts are particularly with those families whose homes have been affected. And I'm sure you appreciate that losing access to your home, even temporarily, can be extremely distressing. I just came off the phone from a couple who has lost their home, and it's really distressing speaking to them, you know.
0: An investigation into the cause of the blaze is due to get underway. In other news, a council is set to turn its £10.2 million loan to a city centre hotel into an ownership stake in order to secure its future. Stoke-on-Trent City Council has lent millions of pounds of taxpayers' money to the company running the Hilton Garden Inn on Smithfield in Hanley since 2017. Cabinet members have now approved measures allowing the council to restructure its financial involvement in the hotel. The local authority may also inject further capital funding. Council leaders believe this will be the most effective way of preserving value while also securing the hotel's long-term future. There'll be more than 70 free live performances staged across 23 venues when the Newcastle Under Lyme Jazz and Blues Festival returns for its 19th year over the August bank holiday weekend. The event will feature a packed programme of free live music, while the Castle Food and Drink Fest will also take place in the town centre on the Saturday.
2: Sport news update.
0: Stoke City kick off the new season in the Championship at home against Swansea tomorrow. Manager Mark Robbins is expecting a strong season in the league, with teams now able to spend more.
5: On paper, it's really strong. Teams are spending. Teams have got different capabilities now with the real change, and you've got to keep up with that, and you've got to try and surpass that. It remains to be seen what we can do and where we can be, absolutely, but there's no sort of dampening any expectation. I think we're part of it, you know. We join that because anything's possible at this stage.
0: Port Vale kick off their season in League 2 away at Oldham. Midfielder George Byers is looking forward to the game.
6: First game of the season, it's obviously going to be probably a bit scrappy and everyone trying to get a feel for it early doors, but it's down to us to try and take control of the game, and obviously when you're playing away, it's obviously a lot difficult. So if we can manage the crowd and bits and pieces in the games, then I'm sure we'll be all right.
2: Cross Rhythms weather.
0: Dry once again today with sunny spells through the day. There is perhaps a small chance of an isolated shower possible, and feeling hot once again with light winds this afternoon. A top temperature of 26 degrees Celsius is forecast.
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0: the family. Rhett Walker Band and Peace in the Family on Cross Rhythms Radio. Coming up in a moment, you'll hear two songs back to back from my featured album of the week from the 116 Hip Hop Collective. I'll also be playing a song that we've recently played from Ray's album, This Music May Contain Hope. From it, a brilliant, inspiring, life-affirming track called Lifeboat is coming up as well.
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4: 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And a reminder that sometimes the greatest strength is found in surrender. 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
5: Author C.D. Kemp notes that man's command over the forces of nature is far outstripping man's command over himself. It begins to dawn on us that progress means nothing apart from progress in man's nature, in his understanding and compassion and sense of values. There's no doubt that our moral development has lagged way behind advances in science and technological know-how. Another author, Charles Burt, suggests that the solution to our problems depends less on technological advances and economic growth than on human will guided by a moral compass, requiring a change of heart about how we live and work, how we produce things, and how we treat other people and other species. I think he's right. Progress has to do with commitment to caring, justice, truth, and integrity. This is John Smith.
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1: Many people have pains in their lives. They've been so disappointed, so broken, almost lost the desire to even live. 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Whether you're going through darkness, there's a future, there's a way forward, there's hope.
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2: 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I'm not giving up
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My featured album of the week comes from the hip-hop collective 116. The collective is based in the US, loosely based around the artists on the Reach Records label. The label set up by Lecrae. Now, over the last few years, they've released an album as a collective during the summer. And just out recently, the 116 Summer 26 release, which contains 15 tracks. You're about to hear two of them back to back. In a moment, you'll hear Solid Ground, but first of all, here's 116 featuring Akleso with Waymo.

It's the Collective 116 featuring Lecrae and Taylor Hill with Solid Ground. Before that, you heard another song from the 116 Collective called Waymo. Both tracks feature on their new album just out recently called 116 Summer 26. Been my featured album of the week. You can stream, you can download the album in all of the usual places. Just search 116. I'll be back with a new featured album of the week on Monday morning.

Madison Ryan Ward there with Mirror. Thank you for your company this morning. I'll be back on Sunday bringing you the Cross Rhythms Top 10 chart. We'll find out if NF gets a fourth week at number one with this song Home. Coming up today on Cross Rhythms Radio, this evening at 7, DJ Proclaim is in the mix with gospel, R&B, hip-hop and reggae. That's from 7 till 9. This afternoon from 3, John Bellamy brings you City Drive as you head home with another spin of his track of the week, his choice cut, which comes from KB. Coming up next, though, Community Choice with stories from around our local community, featuring tunes from Party Wave and Forrest Frank, Abby Gamboa and Aidan King, and the band Creed as well. Have a great rest of your Friday. I'll leave you with this one from Corinne Hawthorne.

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2: From the Sky News Centre at 11, a mother who killed her baby daughter using a hairdryer has been jailed for 6 years. Courtney Gartshaw from Peterhead in Aberdeenshire caused significant and sustained heat to three-month-old Dahlia Rose's head and body. A man who was jailed for life 23 years ago for murdering his estranged wife will remain in prison, reversing the parole board's decision to release him. Glyn Rozelle killed his partner Linda in Swindon in 2002, but her body's never been found. The parliamentary watchdogs resumed its investigation into Nigel Farage following his victory in the Clacton by-election. It's looking into the financial support he received before the general election. Labour Party chair Bridget Phillipson says Mr Farage can now settle questions about his donations once and for all.
3: Nigel Farage has obviously spent the summer chasing a bin around Clacton. We've got the result now, and now that result is clear, Nigel Farage can set out to the public exactly what's been going on in recent weeks and months.
2: More than a million people have signed a petition to stop PC Andrew Harper's killers from being released early from prison. There's concern the two men could be freed under government plans to ease overcrowding in jails. Two people are in hospital with serious injuries after a train derailed in East Sussex yesterday. Investigators are looking at whether high temperatures played a part in the incident, which happened just before 4 o'clock near Lewes Station. Images from the scene showed some carriages tipped onto their side. Rob Bradley was on the train with his daughter Mabel.
4: It was incredibly scary when it was actually happening. There was a lot of loud bangs, a lot of movement in the train. When we realised something was going wrong, the train started rocking from side to side and then vertically lifted off the track.
2: And Aston Villa's European Cup-winning goalkeeper Jimmy Rimmer has died aged 78. The club says he was one of the finest keepers of his generation. That's the latest.
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Starting off with a new single from Claire Leslie, it's 4180.

0: And then the 116 Hip Hop Collective return with their latest summer album. It's titled 116 Summer 26. Featuring artists like Limo Blaze through to Spencer Kane, Lecrae, to Eris Ford. Some of the best new releases just out.
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4: It's a dog walk. I do it every day at home. I don't need to plan it. Check the tide. Check my phone. Why do I need to take my...
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1: Council leaders plan to bring in an e-bike hire scheme to Stoke-on-Trent. The City Council wants to procure an external provider to hire out electronically assisted bikes for journeys across the city. Similar pay-as-you-go schemes are already running in many towns and cities across the country. Here, council chiefs believe e-bike hire will improve connectivity, help to cut traffic congestion and improve air quality. And up to 1,000 e-bikes could be available for hire across the city under the scheme. A report to the council's cabinet said the scheme will be designed to ensure that public highways and rights of passage are protected to stop bikes being carelessly dumped on pavements, a common problem with existing schemes. Councillor Finlay Gordon McCusker, cabinet member for Transport and Regeneration at the City Council, said the initiative has the potential to provide residents and visitors with a convenient, affordable and sustainable travel option. Cabinet members will be asked to give the proposals the green light when they next meet. The scheme could be up and running by next summer.

0: Do you know an unsung hero? Your Heroes Awards, sponsored and supported by brilliant businesses and organisations, celebrates the achievements and great work of people around Stoke-on-Trent and Staffordshire. Categories include Child of Courage, Carer of the Year, Charity Champion, NHS Hero and Community Group of the Year. 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
5: Residents believe at least six houses have been severely damaged in a fire in Sandyford. Firefighters and emergency services remained on scene working through the night following a huge blaze at Sandyford Park that spread to the rear of properties. Eight fire engines were scrambled to the neighbourhood late yesterday afternoon. Homes on Maureen Avenue and Sandy Road were evacuated. Robert Windsor was visiting his mum when that happened.
6: Within minutes, looked across the road. I could come in because I had to go. And just saw the conifers ablaze, and you know, the flames 30 foot higher. So basically, I just had to get out and go, really. You know, it was absolute carnage as the fire service come.
5: Golden Hill Community Centre opened its doors to provide a refuge to those affected, and a number of local businesses have rallied to offer free meals and refreshments to families. Chandra Kanaganti is a ward councillor for Sandyford and Golden Hill.
7: And my thoughts are particularly with those families whose homes have been affected. And I'm sure you appreciate that losing access to your home, even temporarily, can be extremely distressing. I just came off the phone from a couple who has lost their home, and it's really distressing speaking to them, you know.
5: An investigation into the cause of the blaze is due to get underway. In other news, a council is set to turn its £10.2 million loan to a city centre hotel into an ownership stake in order to secure its future. Stoke-on-Trent City Council has lent millions of pounds of taxpayers' money to the company running the Hilton Garden Inn on Smithfield in Hanley since 2017. Cabinet members have now approved measures allowing the council to restructure its financial involvement in the hotel. The local authority may also inject further capital funding. Council leaders believe this will be the most effective way of preserving value while also securing the hotel's long-term future. There'll be more than 70 free live performances staged across 23 venues when the Newcastle Under Lyme Jazz and Blues Festival returns for its 19th year over the August bank holiday weekend. The event will feature a packed programme of free live music, while the Castle Food and Drink Fest will also take place in the town centre on the Saturday.
4: Sport News Update.
5: Stoke City kick off the new season in the Championship at home against Swansea tomorrow. Manager Mark Robbins is expecting a strong season in the league, with teams now able to spend more.
8: On paper, it's really strong. Teams are spending. Teams have got different capabilities now with the real change. And you've got to keep up with that, and you've got to try and surpass that. Yeah, it remains to be seen what we can do and where we can be, absolutely, but there's no sort of dampening any expectation. I think we're part of it, you know, we join that because anything's possible at this stage.
5: Port Vale kick off their season in League Two away at Oldham. Midfielder George Byers is looking forward to the game.
9: First game of the season is obviously going to be probably a bit scrappy, and everyone trying to get a feel for it early doors, but it's down to us to try and take control of the game. And obviously when you're playing away, it's obviously a lot difficult. So if we can manage the crowd and bits and pieces in the games, then I'm sure we'll be all right.
4: Cross Rhythms weather.
5: Dry once again today with sunny spells through the day. There is perhaps a small chance of an isolated shower possible, and feeling hot once again with light winds this afternoon. A top temperature of 26 degrees Celsius is forecast.
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0: It's Cross Rhythms Radio. Now, how should police tackle antisocial behaviour in our communities? It's a huge issue that comes in many different forms and can impact on the quality of residents' lives in all sorts of ways. One thing's for sure, police can't tackle the issue alone. My next guest, Chief Superintendent John Owen from Staffordshire Police, has just taken up a new role to deepen how they work with partners. You'll also hear how he's looking at crime from a longer-term perspective, looking at trends in order to anticipate and mitigate how crime might be committed in the coming years and work to prevent crime in the future. Our conversation, though, starts with a broader approach around what Staffordshire Police are doing to tackle antisocial behaviour in our area.
1: Yeah, no, absolutely. So, obviously, Staffordshire Police, we recognise that antisocial behaviour is something that impacts people's lives quite significantly, and it's our responsibility, working alongside with our kind of partnership agencies, to ensure that people have the enjoyment of their private life, they feel peace within their homes, they feel peace on the street, they don't feel threatened or intimidated in any way. And it's a real challenge with lots of the challenges we face in society around addiction, drink, etc., for us to work together to ensure that people feel confident that we're working together to be able to reduce antisocial behaviour. So it is a big issue, antisocial behaviour is. It comes in many significant forms, but ultimately it's something that really impacts somebody's quality of life, whether that be inside of the house, outside of the house, in kind of the public sphere. And, you know, our aim is ultimately to reduce that, that people can go about their lives feeling happy, feeling content, and not being disrupted by any forms of antisocial behaviour.
0: I believe you've been involved in trying to increase patrols where there have been certain hot spots, certain targeted areas where there's a lot of antisocial behaviour that's being reported. Tell me about that and what results you're seeing from that.
1: Yeah, so absolutely. So this is a government initiative to, in essence, it's actually 1960s evidence base in around what we call hotspots policing. So in essence, it's an overlay of lots of information to tell us where our antisocial behaviour hotspots are within the county, particularly within the city, and how we kind of address them in partnerships, the visibility and being within the right locations at the right time. So there were a number that were identified within the county and the city, and ultimately what that meant was an increase in patrols, an increase in kind of partnership work to ultimately try and drive down that antisocial behaviour and to bring back the confidence within communities. So what we did see within the 12 identified hotspots, and 9 of those were in Stoke-on-Trent, a significant reduction compared to other areas of the force in antisocial behaviour. So it was around antisocial behaviour and most serious violence, but what we did see was a real anomaly. So in essence, the evidence basis that supported what we were trying to do showed that crime fell, that antisocial behaviour fell, that the confidence that communities had in us was increasing. And actually, when we look at the kind of qualitative piece on speaking to communities, it's what they wanted to see. Officers visible within communities, reducing antisocial behaviour. Let's be brutally honest, this probably isn't rocket science.
0: Yeah.
1: You know, if the police are in the areas where we know that we, you know, that our data tells us that we're going to see a significant increase, and that's us being there, it probably will prevent and deter that kind of criminality and antisocial behaviour.
0: It seems like a simple idea. More patrols, less crime, less antisocial behaviour.
1: It is, but I suppose the element in relation to the kind of academia is actually that through understanding the data, we're in those locations absolutely the right time. So it's not just a kind of carte blanche of you're here, but then it's what you take place in the background to the kind of problem solving piece. So although we're there, and I know we're seeing reductions, what does a resolution look like within partnerships? What is causing this antisocial behaviour? It could be something structural. It could be something lighting. It could be something that there's an element of a lack of youth provision within an area.
0: Yeah.
1: So what does a solution look like to bring about long-standing change within an area, not just the limitations of what a visible patrol will bring? So how do we bring about long-standing change?
0: As I speak to you today, it's your first day in a new role.
1: It is.
0: Tell me a bit about what this new role is.
1: Yeah, so previously I was head of local policing response and criminal investigation department. As of today, I'm head of 3Ps, prevention, problem solving and partnerships within Staffordshire and Stoke-on-Trent. So it's a new role. You know, ultimately there's a recognition within policing and across the whole public sector that we can't do these things in isolation. So how do we bring together the partnership sphere to be able to deliver solutions for communities, you know, ultimately right people, right place, right time, and a far more effective use of public spend.
0: Yeah. And there is a recent inspection of Staffordshire Police, if you will, of you know, how different areas were performing. And I think partnerships was one of the areas that was, you know, singled out for praise.
1: Yes.
0: Which is good.
1: Yeah.
0: And so, you know, presumably you want to build and add to partnerships to help tackle wider issues that affect police.
1: Yeah, no, absolutely. You know, through the whole public sector, we're working in extremely challenging financial times, but where the complexities and increase in crime can often be quite significant. So we need to work far smarter. You know, we need to work in partnerships, and with the community being an absolute key partner to be able to deliver long-standing solutions. So it's not just, you know, we could in essence increase our patrols where kind of money and time permitted, but absolutely what we need to bring about is long-standing solutions, and that's the aim of the kind of partnerships, actually bringing all the key partners, third sector, public sector, communities together to bring about long-standing change in communities, to make safer environments that people feel confident to be in.
0: And I guess that whole thing around, you know, prevention and problem solving, you know, you as a police force, you can't tackle these issues alone.
1: Absolutely. The thing is with prevention and problem solving, it's a harder thing to measure with regard to what you prevented, and it really is. And that can be in often things where early kind of intervention prevention can sometimes be stood down too early because we don't see the benefits.
0: Yeah.
1: But actually good police service, good public services work together to understand what the long-standing solutions are to change, sometimes working 10, 15 years in advance to understand some of the kind of social, some of the economic, some of the kind of crime elements that we can kind of remedy together in the public sector, which will bring long-standing change rather than just reactive elements of policing of what has happened. So there's different, you know, kind of primary, secondary, tertiary elements of kind of problem solving. And you know, some of these are problem solving to crime patterns where we know there's been repeat locations of victims, offenders, and how we kind of work about that. But then some of it is, you know, what is crime going to look like in 5 years' time? What are our problems? You know, what do we need to anticipate and try and bring about a resolution before they've even occurred? It's a hard one to do.
0: Well, time's running away from us, but good luck in your new role.
1: Thank you very much.
0: And thank you for joining us at Cross on the Train.
1: No, thank you for having me. Listen and believe.
2: 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And follow us on Facebook, Instagram and TikTok. 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
3: 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Highs and lows, Lord, you're with me the way it goes. Written and recorded in just 6 days, it's an unvarnished and refreshingly honest release.

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1: Here's my love note, can you hear it?
0: Don't miss it. Throwing Paint by Abby Gamboa and Aidan King.

0: Rock group All For One's song I Swear has been a number one hit right round the world. They promise, I'll stand beside you through the years, I'll be there for better or for worse till death do us part. Where is the love you said you'd give to me? In the flush of new love, our romantic idealism spills over in a rush of promises of eternal devotion. But major psychological studies have shown that the heat of romantic love often only lasts 3 to 6 months. To sustain our love, we need to be patient, even long-suffering, a true friend. Personally, I've found many of Jesus' values and relationship statements to be a great model of enduring love. Try, happy are the merciful, for they shall obtain mercy, or do to others, even your spouses, what you want them to do to you. All For One says that the true test is time. As Paul McCartney put it, will you still need me when I'm 64? Romance is one thing, caring commitment is another thing altogether. This is John Smith.
1: There was a nice young man

0: for the thing. Who you praying on now, rich man? Who you praying on now, rich man? Who you praying on now, rich man? Who you praying on now, rich man?
1: Holy Spirit, speak through me. I couldn't leave my deal, but I signed a thing. Reach told me be free and made it right today. So thankful, Reach, man.
2: Thank you, Reach, man.
1: Young ruler met the Christ, but he walked away. Saddest story ever told, can't rewind this thing. I'm so sorry, Rich, man. Who you praying on now, Rich, man?

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4: From the Sky News Centre at midday, a mother who killed her three-month-old daughter by burning her head and face with a hairdryer has been jailed for 6 years. Courtney Gartshaw had been found guilty of the culpable homicide of her baby, Dahlia Rose, in September 2023. The court heard the infant had suffered burns to 18% of her body. Judge Simon Collins, KC, said she should have survived her injuries.
5: These burns were severe and disfiguring. But the weight of expert evidence was that in themselves they were survivable. The Crown's expert's position was that the likely cause of Dahlia Rose's death was hypothermia and heat stroke rather than the burns.
4: A parliamentary investigation into financial donations made to Nigel Farage has resumed after he won the Clacton by-election. The Reform UK leader has been returned to Parliament with a convincing win, although his main rival, Count Binface, secured a quarter of the votes. Chair of the Conservative Party, Kevin Hollenrake, says it's right there's a thorough investigation.
6: This is not a trivial matter. It's £5 million. And the rules are there in place, not just to stop somebody getting rich, but to make sure any receipt of any kind of donation or gift doesn't affect people's judgment, whether it's conflicts of interest.
4: Investigators are at the scene of a train crash in East Sussex. Several carriages flipped over and two people were seriously hurt in the incident yesterday afternoon near Lewes. Residents in parts of the West Midlands are being told it's still not safe to return to their homes because of wildfires. 19 people were taken to hospital after the flames spread to properties in Stourbridge. Meanwhile, just 4 millimetres of rain's fallen in England in August so far. The Environment Agency says that's just 6% of the normal rainfall and follows the driest July on record. And Team GB's Amy Hunt is still in the running to make history after picking up 2 gold medals at the European Championships. She's still got the sprints to come. That's the latest. I'm Kat Swabe.
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There are four songs added to the Cross Rhythms Radio playlist this week, including this one from the dance music producer Topher Jones, better known as Rave Jesus. This is Run.

The song features on his latest album, I Met God on the Dance Floor. Now, it was 4 years ago, John Michael Howell captured attention with his breakout single. Since then, he's produced a number of viral hits. This one is Feel Like a Monster.

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1: I was once lost, or I didn't think I was. I didn't know anything about being lost. I was just getting on with my life. I was sexually abused when I was growing up, and I was slowly getting harder and harder to the world and didn't know I was. And then God touched me when I was 28, and he actually spoke to me personally, and I couldn't believe that. Why would God speak to somebody like me? It was just an incredible time, because he said, "I really understand why you've hardened your heart, but remember, I died for you." And that just shook me, it really threw me. And since then, he's blessed me, he's healed me of all the past hurts. He's still dealing with some things, but he'll do that as and when.

0: and he's blessed me with a wonderful husband and two gorgeous children. And I just say he can touch anybody. It doesn't matter what you've done, who you are. Even if you're the abuser, he can still touch you if you'll turn to him. He's a wonderful, good God, and he just loves you.
1: Listen and believe.
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1: Stoke-on-Trent engineering giant Goodwin has said it's considering selling off parts of its business, which supplies components to major defence and nuclear programmes. The Hanley-based group, which is made up of several companies, said it was exploring a possible sale of a substantial part of its mechanical engineering division. Goodwin's board has begun to undertake a strategic review to consider a range of potential options. It says this will maximise value for shareholders whilst ensuring continuity for all stakeholders, including customers, and the long-term prosperity of its business. The Mechanical Engineering Division is a key supplier of components to UK and US frigate and submarine programmes. This includes Britain's Dreadnought programme, which is building the Royal Navy's next-generation nuclear deterrent submarines. A report in the Financial Times said several potential buyers that have records in defence have expressed interest in Goodwin in recent weeks. Goodwin said discussions were ongoing and that there was no certainty of a sale taking place. The company was founded in 1883. It's majority owned and managed by the Goodwin family. It employs hundreds of people in Stoke-on-Trent and is a major contributor to the local economy.

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2: Thy kingdom come, let your will be done on earth as it is in heaven. 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
2: 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And it all started when Adam gave up his own path.

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2: A road was closed and scores of homes evacuated for a time as firefighters battled two blazes near to the A50 in Stoke-on-Trent. Emergency services were called to the scene around Nutbrook Avenue and Kemble Avenue in Heron Cross yesterday afternoon. A grassland fire encroached on nearby fences. Staffordshire Fire and Rescue Service was also called to a fire in trees near to the A50 around the Stanley Matthews Way at just before 5 p.m. Fire chiefs say they continue to be confronted with unprecedented demand as the latest heat wave of the summer continues. A man's been jailed for 14 years after he admitted rape, strangulation, stalking and other offences against two women in North Staffordshire. Stoke-on-Trent Crown Court heard Jacob Sincock filmed himself raping one of the women and strangled a second victim. His actions have been described as utterly deplorable by detectives at Staffordshire Police. The 35-year-old from Tunstall has also been put on the sex offenders register for life and given an indefinite restraining order against both survivors. A job for the new Chief of Staffordshire Police is being advertised with a salary of £195,000. It comes after former Chief Constable Chris Noble was found to have committed gross misconduct and has been disbarred from the police service. The 52-year-old resigned last month on the eve of a two-day disciplinary hearing. The new Chief will be employed on a fixed-term contract of up to 5 years. A North Staffordshire nursing home is being placed in special measures by a care regulator more than a year after conditions were imposed on an operator in connection with a number of failings. The Care Quality Commission assessed Silverdale Nursing Home again in May and June this year and rated it inadequate overall. A new provider, Assist Domiciliary Care Limited, is now running services at the home. Paddle Courts, a major cultural exhibition and exhibition venue, and space for businesses are included in plans to transform an historic former pot bank. Developer Capital and Centric has submitted a planning application for the Grade 2 listed Spode site in Stoke, which aims to bring part of the site back into use as a cultural destination. And crowds gathered at parks, hills and landmarks last night as the UK was treated to a rare almost total solar eclipse. Around 2,000 people gathered at Keele University, where volunteers from Keele Observatory set up solar telescopes on playing fields. James Albinson is one of their volunteers.
3: About twice as many people as we expected. I mean, we were hoping for 1,000. I think we had about 2,000. We ran out of eclipse glasses very quickly. So it has been fantastically busy, wonderfully successful.
1: Cross Rhythm's weather.
2: Sunny and hot today, with temperatures reaching a maximum of 34 degrees Celsius this afternoon.
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0: It's been at number one for 3 weeks now on the Cross Rhythms chart. Meanwhile, moving up a place to number two, Party Wave and Forrest Frank with SOS. Brandon Lake and Nick Jonas move back up into the top three with their single The Author. And at the bottom of the chart, there was a re-entry from Floorplan. 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
3: No matter how high the divorce rate grows, no matter how disillusioned we are with our own personal relationships, we all still insist on making a perfect romantic love the central dream of our society. 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

She claims that her partner gives her joy, truth, love, wings to fly, support, strength, inspiration. He makes wrongs right and makes her dreams come true. He always sees the best in her, restores her faith, and blesses her with undying devotion. Celebrities have a habit of these flash perfection passions and of splitting up not many stops down the line. We need to be real about people. Neither you nor they are perfect, and we're not God either. Divine love does exist, but it comes from beyond. 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This is John Smith.

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1: Labour has won a town council by-election in Kidsgrove and taken a seat off Reform UK in the process. Last week, Ange Cooper secured the vacant Kidsgrove Central and Ravenscliffe seat for Labour. The by-election was called after the seat was vacated due to previous councillor Olivia Westcott of Reform UK failing to sign paperwork on time following her election in May. Ms Westcott was again chosen as the Reform candidate for the seat, but was narrowly defeated by just 26 votes. Turnout was just under 17%. Winning candidate Ange Cooper said she was proud to have fought a positive and honest campaign that focused on listening to residents and the issues that matter most to local people. And she's promised to be a strong voice for the community.
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9: From a child star on Broadway to R&B hitmaker, we take a look at the history of Lee Varsey. We report on the rise of US singer and songwriter Patrick Mabry. And one-time Hillsong singer Aidan King speaks about relocating to the US and developing a solo career.
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3: From the Sky News Centre at 1, a mum will spend 6 years in prison for killing her three-month-old daughter with the heat from a hairdryer. Courtney Gartshaw, who's from Peterhead in Aberdeenshire, had been drinking while she was in charge of Dahlia Rose in 2023. She claims she has no memory of using the appliance. Our Scotland correspondent Conor Gillies is outside the High Court in Edinburgh.
4: The hairdryer had been used for up to an hour and she had been left with severe and disfiguring injuries, but if she had got help, it was likely survivable. In the end, her mother did not call for help quick enough.
3: 54 people have been treated by paramedics following wildfires in the West Midlands. 19 were taken to hospital after flames spread rapidly through Stourbridge from a nearby golf course. Several houses have been destroyed, with around 300 residents being told they're still not allowed to return. The Reverend Paul Latham runs St Thomas's Church in the town.
5: A lot of people are just in lost, I suppose. That vacant look of, I don't know what's going on. Some people that were sat in there yesterday talking to friends, trying to figure out whether their house was still standing, and not getting any news.
3: Meanwhile, the Environment Agency says just 4 millimetres of rain has fallen in England so far this month. That's just 6% of the long-term average for August. A parliamentary investigation into Nigel Farage has resumed after he retained his seat in the Clacton by-election. It's over a £5 million gift the Reform UK leader received from a crypto billionaire. New Zealand's the latest football federation to withdraw its support for FIFA president Gianni Infantino. It's the only organisation in its whole confederation to take a stance against him, following his failed bid to sell off stakes in the World Cup. And Denise Welsh has announced she's leaving ITV's Loose Women after 25 years on and off the show. She says she wants to focus on acting. That's the latest.
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Starting off with a brand new album from Hopeful.

The album's called The Art of Letting Go. New from Hopeful. Meanwhile, Zaunty's just put out this new single, Worth the Fight.

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4: 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It's both a confession and an invitation to sit in the space between brokenness and breakthrough. And a reminder that sometimes the greatest strength is found in surrender.

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1: Work is set to start on a new £13 million extension at Newcastle College. Newcastle and Stafford Colleges Group is expanding its main campus after securing just under £7 million from the Department for Education's Post-16 Capacity Fund. That amount will contribute towards the extension and create at least 16 additional classrooms, as well as a dedicated health and social care teaching zone. The new facilities are expected to welcome students from September next year. The group said the development will strengthen Staffordshire's future skills pipeline at a time when many sectors are facing recruitment challenges and growing demand for qualified workers. The investment follows sustained growth in student numbers at Newcastle College. Enrolment at the campus increased by 700 students last September, whilst overall enrolment has risen by more than 25% during the past 5 years. Newcastle and Stafford Colleges Group offers A-levels, T-levels, vocational qualifications, apprenticeships and higher education programmes to over 8,000 students, and the education provider is rated outstanding by Ofsted.

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2: Six firefighters were taken to hospital and a number of homes destroyed following a major blaze in Stoke-on-Trent.
3: Our firefighters put ourselves in harm's way for the local public, and this is no different in this instance. A total of six firefighters were taken to hospital for assessment. Five have been released. One is due to be released later today.
2: That's Liam Hickey, the station commander for Sandiford Fire Station. The blaze started at Sandiford Park yesterday afternoon and spread to nearby properties. At its height, eight crews were tackling a fire at properties on Sandy Road. Reporters at the scene say around three houses have been destroyed and another three or so have been severely damaged. Golden Hill Community Centre and Golden Hill Working Men's Club have provided refuge to families who were evacuated, and scores of local businesses have stepped in to offer support and food. Today, firefighters remain at the scene. Crews have been seen continuing to spray water on at least one fire-hit house. An investigation into the cause is underway. In other news, a council is set to turn its £10 million loan to a city centre hotel into an ownership stake in order to secure its future. Stoke-on-Trent City Council has lent millions of pounds of taxpayers' money to the company running the Hilton Garden Inn on Smithfield in Hanley since 2017. Cabinet members have now approved measures allowing the council to restructure its financial involvement in the hotel, and the authority may also inject further capital funding. Council leaders believe this will be the most effective way of preserving value while securing the hotel's long-term future. There'll be more than 70 free live performances staged across over 20 venues when Newcastle-under-Lyme Jazz and Blues Festival returns for its 19th year over the August bank holiday weekend. The event features a packed programme of free live music, and the Castle Food and Drink Fest will also take place in the town centre on the Saturday of the bank holiday weekend.
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2: Stoke City kick off their new season in the Championship at home against Swansea tomorrow. Manager Mark Robbins is expecting a strong season in the league, with teams able to spend more under rule changes. He's been previewing tomorrow's game.
4: Playing against a Swansea team that are good. They've had a really strong finish to last season, really, and this season they've been decent during the pre-season. They've added players. They've lost, obviously, Ethan to us. But they've been able to strengthen themselves, and they've done that. So it'll be a really interesting game, a really interesting start.
2: In League Two, Port Vale are away at Oldham. Midfielder George Byers is looking forward to the game.
5: First game of the season, it's obviously going to be probably a bit scrappy and everyone trying to get a feel for it early doors, but it's down to us to try and take control of the game. And obviously when you're playing away, it's obviously a lot difficult. So if we can manage the crowd and bits and pieces in the games, then I'm sure it'll be all right.
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2: A mixture of cloud and bright or sunny spells, and hot this afternoon with a top temperature of 26 degrees Celsius.
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0: Here's one of them. From Citizens, it's Holy Divine.

It features on their album Museum. The latest song we're playing by Citizens. Meanwhile, Collis Starr gets his very first hit on Crossrhythms Radio. He's a witty, introspective rapper and social commentator hailing from East London. And here's his song, Life Goes On.

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2: A new book about teenagers growing up in Sydney is entitled Livin' Large. One of its authors recently stated, "There's so much pressure still to fit in. Nothing's worse than being a reject teenager, no matter who you are." She said it's so easy to be outcast from the group.

People have always wanted to be loved and appreciated, but it seems in our fast-paced and often shallow world, it has never been more difficult to feel that you're accepted. In the days of Jesus, groups such as foreigners, people with infectious diseases, prostitutes, and many others were pushed aside. Yet he loved them, reached out to them, and restored them. Don't give your right arm to be part of the in crowd. Rather, offer your life to love and care for the many around you who are in need of help, direction, hope, and true friendship. The in crowd comes and goes. The real issues of faith and humanity remain for the whole of life. This is John Smith.

0: Community Radio for Stoke-on-Trent and Newcastle-under-Lyme. This is Cross Rhythm City.
1: Ambulance crews are having to make 200-mile round trips to reach patients due to handover delays at hospital, according to one senior official. Members of North Staffordshire Pensioners Convention were told recently that West Midlands Ambulance Service was still experiencing significant challenges with delays at the Royal Stoke and other hospitals. Vivek Karsu, Strategy and Engagement Director at West Midlands Ambulance Service, told the convention that at times the service was having to send crews from as far away as Warwick or Hereford to respond to 999 calls in North Staffordshire. He added that at its worst, crews were only able to deal with one or two cases during a 12-hour shift because of the delays. He admitted the situation was not right and not a productive use of resource. He added that robust conversations are taking place with NHS partners to address the handover delay problem. Local NHS campaigner Ian Syme has called for North Staffordshire's politicians to apply more pressure on the health service to tackle the issue, and Newcastle-under-Lyme Labour MP Adam Jogi says he'll raise the issue with the hospital's chief executive. University Hospitals of North Midlands NHS Trust says it's taken various steps to reduce waiting times at the Royal Stoke this year, including improved frailty assessments and better use of the discharge lounge.
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2: From the Sky News Centre at 2. Two men have been charged with the attempted murder of a prisoner, Irfan Sharif. He's serving life for the murder of his 10-year-old daughter, Sara, at their home in Woking in August 2023. The Crown Prosecution Service says Stephen Sansom and Adam Watson are accused of the attack at Belmarsh Prison in South London. A mother who killed her baby daughter with heat from a hairdryer has been jailed for 6 years. A jury found that 28-year-old Courtney Gatshaw, who'd been drinking, guilty of culpable homicide of three-month-old Dahlia Rose. The infant died after suffering extensive burns in Peterhead in Aberdeenshire in September 2023. Judge Simon Collins KC described it as a uniquely disturbing case.
3: It is tragic as well as terrible. And that is because the evidence suggested that the accused loved Dahlia Rose, yet will have to live the rest of her life with the knowledge that she was responsible for her death.
2: 19 people were taken to hospital following wildfires in Stourbridge in the West Midlands. Several houses were also destroyed. A passenger injured in yesterday's train derailment in East Sussex has told us she thought she was going to die. Two people were seriously injured and 18 others hurt when several carriages came off the tracks near Lewes and slid down a bank. It involved a Southern service heading from London Victoria to Eastbourne. Rachel Heath says it was terrifying.
4: Just fell, hit my head on the table and came out with only a bruise on my leg, so I feel incredibly lucky to be alive. There was a split second where I was like, this is definitely it. And I just called my partner immediately in my mind to almost say goodbye because we were worried another train was going to come and hit us.
2: A parliamentary investigation into financial donations made to Nigel Farage has resumed after he won the Clacton by-election. The Reform UK leader has been returned to Parliament with a convincing win, although his main rival, Count Binface, secured a quarter of the votes. And Aston Villa's European Cup-winning goalkeeper Jimmy Rimmer has been remembered as one of the finest of his generation, following his death aged 78. He also earned a cap for England. That's the latest. I'm Stevie Shillinglaw.
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was on the road. Your grandma's only got a couple minutes till she goes. Mom held up the phone so I could say my last goodbye. And somewhere in the silence she replied.

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2: From the Sky News Centre at 3, the Prime Minister has called in the military and announced a ban on disposable barbecues in response to the summer wildfires. Andy Burnham says he plans to commission firefighting planes. Around 300 people have been told they can't return home in the West Midlands after fires spread in Stourbridge. 19 people were taken to hospital, and the PM has this message for the public.
3: Please do not light an open fire, a bonfire of any kind. If you're disposing of a cigarette, take great care and make sure that no one is taking any risk, because you're taking risk with other people's homes, with other people's lives, if you act recklessly.
2: Two men have been charged with the attempted murder of Sara Sharif's father in prison. Irfan Sharif, who's serving life for killing his daughter Sara in Woking in 2023, was attacked at Belmarsh Jail in London on New Year's Day last year. A mother who killed her three-month-old baby daughter by burning her head and face with a hairdryer has been jailed for 6 years. Courtney Gatshaw, who's 28 and from Peterhead in Aberdeenshire, was found guilty of culpable homicide at the High Court in Edinburgh. The parliamentary watchdogs resumed its investigation into Nigel Farage following his victory in the Clacton by-election. The Standards Commissioner will now look into a £5 million gift he received from a crypto billionaire before the 2024 general election. Here's Chair of the Conservative Party, Kevin Hollenrake.
4: These burns were severe and disfiguring, but the weight of expert evidence was that in themselves they were survivable. The Crown's expert's position was that the likely cause of Dahlia Rose's death was hypothermia and heat stroke rather than the burns.
2: UK profits from a handful of energy firms have hit £6 billion this year. Campaigners claim that amounts to over £200 for every household. And after impressing in England's World Cup squad, it looks increasingly likely that Jed Spence is on the move to Italy. Tottenham and Inter Milan have reached an agreement that will see the fullback leave North London for around £30 million. That's the latest. I'm Stevie Shillinglaw.
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7: If anything could have gone wrong, then it went wrong this week. 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

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I'll keep on speaking truth in a world that don't mind speaking lies. It starts up there, goes down to the heart, and it keeps you up at the end of the night.

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3: Hello, good afternoon, and welcome along to City Drive on a Friday afternoon. This is John Bellamy taking you through till six and into the weekend. And helping me out on the show this week, our work experience student, Poppy. She's with us for the final time. Good afternoon, Poppy.
4: Good afternoon.
3: It's the final day. How do you feel? Is it a relief you've made it to the end, or are you distraught?
4: Well,
3: or somewhere in between the two, probably.
4: Somewhere between.
3: Tell me how the week's gone, then.
4: It's been fabulous. I've learnt so much. It's been really interesting.
3: And yeah. you actually want to kind of go down that route with kind of doing media courses in the future and
4: yes.
3: stuff, don't you?
4: Television and radio, yeah.
3: What particularly? Do you see yourself as like a presenter or kind of in the back room doing production?
4: Don't ask me that. You don't mind? I don't know. Everything.
3: A little too soon to plan the whole of your future out. Okay, fair enough. What have we got coming up later on in the show?
4: Coming up, we've got History Mishmash, and I'll be telling you all about the events that took place this day in the past.
3: And then later on in the news.
4: In the news, we've got lots of fun stories that you might not have heard in the news.
3: Look forward to it. Okay, so it's Poppy's last day with us on the show. A little later on in the show, probably around about 4:15, the Talking Health team are here. Kieran Bannister is looking at sugar consumption and your health. Back to the music now, though. Here is Manifest featuring Fiora.

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Manchester-based musician and artist Jonathan Ogden returns with the album Day. His latest release represents a shift from the grief of losing his parents to hope and renewal. 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
3: We got music from Liddy Lynn and Wilder Woods on the way. Next up, though, it's the History Mishmash.
4: And in what year did Oasis and Blur have the Battle of Britpop on this day?
3: Whoa. I'll give you a clue. It was in the second half of the 90s.

0: History Mish.
1: It's one small step for man, one giant leap for mankind.
2: I have a dream that one day every valley shall be exalted.
3: This was our finest hour.
4: It's time now for the History Mishmash, the weird, the wonderful, and sometimes the wacky on this date in the past. On this date in 1498, Christopher Columbus landed on the mouth of the Orinoco River in what is now Venezuela. This date in 1920 saw the Summer Olympics of that year officially open in Antwerp, with the newly adopted Olympic flag being raised and the Olympic oath taken at the opening ceremony for the first time. This date in 2015 saw the most extensive face transplant surgery ever performed by Dr. Eduardo Rodriguez at New York University Langone Medical Center. In 1941, after 3 days of secret meetings aboard warships off the coast of Newfoundland, the Atlantic Charter was issued by President Franklin D. Roosevelt and British Prime Minister Winston Churchill. The charter was a foundation stone for the later establishment of the United Nations, setting forth peacekeeping ideas for the post-war world. On this day in 1945, President Truman announced that Japan had surrendered to the Allies, commencing the VJ Day celebrations. This day in 1956 saw the death of German author and third husband of Marilyn Monroe, Bertolt Brecht. Today in 1995 saw the Battle of Britpop as rival bands Oasis and Blur released singles Roll With It and Country House on the same day. In 2010, this day saw the first Youth Olympics for athletes aged 14 to 18 begin in Singapore. Today in 1969 marked the date British troops were first deployed into Northern Ireland to attempt to prevent violence and difficulty in the civil unrest. And finally, on this date in 1040, King Duncan I of Scotland is killed in a battle against his first cousin and rival Macbeth, who succeeded him as king. Now for some of the day's famous birthdays. Born in 1984, English radio DJ, presenter and writer Nick Grimshaw celebrates his 42nd birthday today. Mila Kunis, actress most well known for her roles in That 70s Show and voicing Meg Griffin on Family Guy, turns 43 today. Halle Berry turns 60 today. The American actress has starred in the X-Men films and as Bond girl Jinx in Die Another Day. And finally, born in 1945, renowned American actor, writer, musician and comedian Steve Martin celebrates his 81st birthday today. And that's it for today's History Mishmash.

0: across Stoke-on-Trent and Newcastle-under-Lyme. 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
1: 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Pop in and say hi to Alora. And follow us on Facebook, Instagram and TikTok. 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

0: That's Damien, current track from them. Let's Carry You. On the way, today's classic track comes from Social Club Misfits. Poppy is back with the, in the news as well. Some of the national and international stories you probably haven't picked up on. But it is local news next with Chris Mangford.
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4: A man and a woman have today been arrested by police investigating a large fire in Stoke-on-Trent which damaged and destroyed at least four homes. Staffordshire Police say a 23-year-old man and a 24-year-old woman, both from Stoke-on-Trent, have been arrested on suspicion of arson following a large fire in Sandiford yesterday. The fire is believed to have started on grassland at Sandiford Park, spreading quickly to the back of properties on Maureen Avenue and Sandy Road. Six firefighters from Sandiford Fire Station were taken to hospital as a precaution following the blaze. Here's Station Commander Liam Hickey.
5: Our firefighters put ourselves in harm's way for the local public, and this is no different in this instance. A total of six firefighters were taken to hospital for assessment. Five have been released. One is due to be released later today.
4: Well, police say they continue to work alongside colleagues from the Fire and Rescue Service. They're appealing for any information which could help with their investigation. Residents who were evacuated during the blaze are receiving support at Golden Hill Community Centre and Golden Hill Working Men's Club, which has also been providing a place of refuge. In other news, armed police were sent to a city neighbourhood following reports of a man with a machete. They were called to the Greengate Street area of Tunstall on Wednesday. One man was detained. Officers have asked residents for relevant CCTV to come forward. Stoke-on-Trent City Council is set to turn its £10 million loan to a city centre hotel into an ownership stake in order to secure its future. The council's lent millions of pounds of taxpayers' money to the company running the Hilton Garden Inn on Smithfield in Hanley since 2017. Cabinet members have now approved measures allowing the council to restructure its financial involvement in the hotel. The local authority may also inject further capital funding. Council leaders believe it will be the most effective way of preserving value while securing the hotel's long-term future. And there'll be more than 70 live performances staged across 23 venues when the Newcastle Jazz and Blues Festival returns for its 19th year over the August bank holiday weekend. The event features a packed programme of free live music. Castle Food and Drink Fest will also take place in the town centre on the Saturday.
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4: Now, Stoke City kick off their new season at home against Swansea tomorrow. Manager Mark Robbins is expecting a strong season in the Championship, with teams able to spend more under rule changes. He's been previewing tomorrow's match.
6: Playing against a Swansea team that are good. They've had a really strong finish to last season, really, and this season they've been decent during the pre-season. They've added players. They've lost, obviously, Ethan to us. But they've been able to strengthen themselves, and they've done that. So it'll be a really interesting game, a really interesting start.
4: In League Two, Port Vale are away at Oldham. Midfielder George Byers is looking forward to the game.
7: First game of the season is obviously going to be probably a bit scrappy, and everyone trying to get a feel for it early doors. But it's down to us to try and take control of the game, and obviously when you're playing away, it's obviously a lot difficult. So if we can manage the crowd and bits and pieces in the games, then I'm sure we'll be all right.
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4: Dry tonight with some clear skies and remaining warm in urban areas with a low of 15 degrees Celsius. Dry and bright with sunshine on Saturday with light winds and a top temperature of 22 degrees Celsius.
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0: Thanks very much, Chris. And Chris will be back in an hour with another bulletin. Coming up in the next 27 minutes to take us up to the Sky National News, we got music from Josiah Queen and CBC, Citizens, and also Hyper Phantom, plus some John Smith wisdom. He's saying the truth is tough. Also coming up very soon, actually, Poppy is back with In the News. It'll be her last feature of the whole week.
1: Aww. Well, I'll be telling you all about a Texas family's pet goose who's praised as a hero for alerting the sleeping family to a fire in their barn.
0: And what a way to go out with that story. So that's coming up in a moment after we've done today's classic track. And it comes from Social Club Misfits. This is their song, How Good.
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2: Time now for In the News, some of the national and international stories you may not have picked up on. An Australian chef faces the potential of a year in jail and a $19,000 fine for his restaurant in South Korea over the decision to include ants on his menu as a garnish. South Korean prosecutors estimate the award-winning eatery served a total of 49,900 ants since 2021, despite the chef arguing that they did not give ants to those who refused them. The Australian chef has used ants for added acidity, unaware that in South Korea, chefs may use insects in their food, but may only pick from an approved list of 10, which does not include ants. A Greek man was revealed to have been keeping his father's dead body in a freezer for 2.5 years to continue collecting his pension. Police discovered the body in the basement of a former hotel in Mistras in the Peloponnese after the 55-year-old, whose father died of natural causes, had told authorities that he'd moved to Athens. A Chinese man, Yan Yanjie, managed to break a Guinness World Record, spinning 33 hula hoops around his body while suspended upside down from playground equipment in Gangxi, and two friends then helped pull hula hoops over his head and up to his hips. He began hula hooping 8 years ago to lose weight and discovered his talent. He beat the previous record for most hula hoops spun while suspended upside down by 10 hoops and says the next record he has his eye on involves spinning hula hoops while doing pull-ups. And finally, in Texas, a family's pet goose is being praised as a hero for alerting the sleeping family to a fire that erupted in their barn. The residents described being asleep in front of the TV last week when he was roused by the loud honking of the family's pet goose, Goosey. The family's home security cameras recorded Goosey letting out a series of loud, incessant honks while the flames erupted in the barn beside the house, allowing the homeowner to be alerted and respond via extinguishing the flames and saving the animals inside the barn. And that's been today's In the News.
1: In the News.

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1: Here's Alex, pedalling off to work. And here's Nikki, driving off for a morning coffee. 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Whoever you meet, travel like you know them. 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
3: Each of us is used to retelling stories in a distorted way. Who seriously recalls relationship breakdowns, car accidents and workplace disputes in an unbiased fashion? Even our historians, scientists and academics can cheat. David Williamson, Australia's most popular playwright, pointed out that a book has been written about famous contemporary Australian playwrights and it doesn't even mention his name. Rather, someone who has written only 2 plays, neither of which have been performed before an audience, is nominated as Australia's greatest. Many people these days have written Jesus, not only out of their lives, but even out of history. Don't get too comfortable with telling lies and half-truths. You're not only chipping away at your own credibility, but all the world is becoming a bit poorer. The truth can sometimes be tough, but each of us need to give a reasonable account of ourselves. Someone may be watching who is looking for a role model with integrity. This is John Smith.
4: That was John Smith, thank you. And next up, we have a man who was a janitor before he got his 5.4 million monthly Spotify listeners. This is Josiah Queen with Demons.

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2: Nothing like a good run at the coast, but I better head back. 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
3: Coast Guard,
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0: that band. The news is on the way, which also means the end of Poppy Steele's time, and she's done great this week. So I'm going to let her do the final link before she goes.
1: Thank you. That was Love Don't Die by The Fray, and next up we're going to hear Home by NF, taking us up to the 4pm news with Chris. This has been my last show, so thank you to Cross Rhythms for such a great week, and I've been Poppy Steele, so goodbye.

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2: From the Sky News Centre at 4, the government has issued a temporary ban on the sale of disposable barbecues due to the heatwave conditions. It's warning the single-use grills are unsafe in the current climate and could trigger wildfires. Around 300 residents in the West Midlands have been told it's not safe to return home after fires spread in Stourbridge. Lawrence Green is one of those forced to leave.
3: I couldn't go to my address and was told to go, first of all, to go to the town hall, and from there we were sent here by minibus to spend the night. So really that's, well, I don't know how badly my house is affected or if it has been affected.
2: Less than 24 hours after a train derailed in East Sussex, a second passenger service has come off the tracks near Wickford in Essex. The British Transport Police has confirmed rear carriages of the Greater Anglia service are affected, but it says there are no current reported injuries. Two men have been charged with attempting to murder the father of murdered schoolgirl Sara Sharif in prison. Stephen Sansom and Adam Watson are accused of trying to kill Irfan Sharif on New Year's Day last year. A mum's been sentenced to 6 years in prison for killing her three-month-old daughter with the heat from a hairdryer. Courtney Gartshaw from Aberdeenshire had been drinking while she was in charge of Dahlia Rose in 2023. The Parliamentary Watchdogs resumed its investigation into Nigel Farage following his victory in the Clacton by-election. The Reform UK leader triggered the contest after stepping down as an MP over scrutiny about his financial donations. Deputy Reform leader Richard Tice says the outcome speaks for itself.
4: It's a remarkable commitment of confidence, of faith in Nigel, and we're delighted. We're going to push forward. We'll be announcing more policies over the coming weeks in the run-up to our conference at the beginning of September and onwards and upwards.
2: And organisers of the Eurovision Song Contest say they're looking into changes to the rules in 2027. It's to discourage voting campaigns to influence the results. That's the latest. I'm Stevie Shillinglaw.
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1: on Cross Rhythms.
2: Grace Graber and Lemonade kicking off the second hour of City Drive. Bring me some of that if you can. It is hot in this studio. I'll let you into a secret. We've got a little thermometer here. It currently reads 29.5 degrees C in the studio. And that's with a fan behind me. Not to worry, it's only a short spell. Gio and Delmac on the way, Ray and Seth Schluter, plus we'll be talking health and focusing on sugar consumption. Here's Elevation Rhythm and Aki Estoy.

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3: With Talking Health, I'm Jessica Harding. Sugar is an important source of energy, but eating too much, especially what are known as free sugars, can have negative effects on our health. Free sugars include sugars added to food and drinks, as well as sugars found naturally in honey, syrups, fruit juices, and smoothies. Free sugars are different from the natural sugars found in whole fruit and milk, which are not included in the recommendation to reduce sugar intake. One of the main health concerns of consuming too much sugar is weight gain. Foods and drinks that are high in free sugar often contain a lot of calories, but do not keep us full for very long. Eating more calories than our body needs can lead to people being overweight and obese.

0: Another major effect of too much sugar is tooth decay. Bacteria in our mouths feed on sugar and produce acids that damage tooth enamel. Eating or drinking sugary foods frequently increases the risk of cavities. The teeth are exposed to acid attacks more often. Reducing sugary snacks and drinks between meals can help protect our teeth. We only have one set of teeth, so it is very important to take care of them. The NHS recommends that adults and children aged 11 and over should have no more than 30 grams of free sugars per day, which is about 7 sugar cubes. However, many people consume much more than this without realizing it. Sugar can be hidden in foods such as breakfast cereals, flavoured yogurts, sauces and ready meals. So checking nutrition labels is an important way to monitor how much sugar we eat. A can of full-fat Coke has 35 grams of sugar, which is about 9 sugar cubes. There are several simple ways to reduce sugar intake. Choosing water, milk or sugar-free drinks instead of sugary soft drinks can make a big difference. Eating whole fruits instead of just drinking fruit juice provides fiber and helps us feel full for longer. Preparing more meals at home and choosing unsweetened foods are also effective ways to lower the amount of free sugar in our diet. By making small changes to our food and drink choices, we can reduce our risk of tooth decay, obesity, and other long-term health conditions. With Talking Health, I'm Jessica Harding.
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0: This week on the Cross Rhythms Top 10, NF remains at number one with Home. 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
0: A man and a woman have today been arrested by police investigating a large fire in Stoke-on-Trent which damaged and destroyed at least four homes. Staffordshire Police say a 23-year-old man and a 24-year-old woman, both from Stoke-on-Trent, have been arrested on suspicion of arson following a large fire in Sandiford yesterday. The fire is believed to have started on grassland at Sandiford Park, spreading quickly to the back of properties on Maureen Avenue and Sandy Road. Six firefighters from Sandiford Fire Station were taken to hospital as a precaution following the blaze. Here's station commander Liam Hickey.
3: Our firefighters put ourselves in harm's way for the local public, and this is no different in this instance. A total of six firefighters were taken to hospital for assessment. Five have been released. One is due to be released later today.
0: Well, police say they continue to work alongside colleagues from the Fire and Rescue Service. They're appealing for any information which could help with their investigation. Residents who were evacuated during the blaze are receiving support at Golden Hill Community Centre and Golden Hill Working Men's Club, which has also been providing a place of refuge. In other news, armed police were sent to a city neighbourhood following reports of a man with a machete. They were called to the Greengate Street area of Tunstall on Wednesday. One man was detained. Officers have asked residents for relevant CCTV to come forward. Stoke-on-Trent City Council is set to turn its £10 million loan to a city centre hotel into an ownership stake in order to secure its future. The council's lent millions of pounds of taxpayers' money to the company running the Hilton Garden Inn on Smithfield in Hanley since 2017. Cabinet members have now approved measures allowing the council to restructure its financial involvement in the hotel. The local authority may also inject further capital funding. Council leaders believe it will be the most effective way of preserving value while securing the hotel's long-term future. And there'll be more than 70 live performances staged across 23 venues when the Newcastle Jazz and Blues Festival returns for its 19th year over the August bank holiday weekend. The event features a packed programme of free live music. Castle Food and Drink Fest will also take place in the town centre on the Saturday.
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0: Now, Stoke City kick off their new season at home against Swansea tomorrow. Manager Mark Robbins is expecting a strong season in the Championship, with teams able to spend more under rule changes. He's been previewing tomorrow's match.
4: Playing against a Swansea team that are good. They've had a really strong finish to last season, really, and this season they've been decent during the pre-season. They've added players. They've lost, obviously, Ethan to us. But they've been able to strengthen themselves, and they've done that. So it'll be a really interesting game, a really interesting start.
0: In League Two, Port Vale are away at Oldham. Midfielder George Byers is looking forward to the game.
5: First game of the season is obviously going to be probably a bit scrappy, and everyone trying to get a feel for it early doors. But it's down to us to try and take control of the game, and obviously when you're playing away, it's obviously a lot difficult. So if we can manage the crowd and bits and pieces in the games, then I'm sure we'll be all right.
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0: Dry tonight with some clear skies and remaining warm in urban areas with a low of 15 degrees Celsius. Dry and bright with sunshine on Saturday with light winds and a top temperature of 22 degrees Celsius.
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2: Toby Mac with Found. It is 4:40 actually. John Smith is talking about teaching soon. We'll have music from Phil Joel and the band Jaron as well. But it's the summery sounds of Party Wave and Forest Frank next. They have combined to do a whole album, actually. And the first track we pulled from it is called SOS.

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2: 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And here's Nikki, driving off for a morning coffee. 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
3: The influence and impact of teachers is a very important subject for me. I was fortunate to have a determined, rigorous classical English teacher, Bob Spirit, who was strict but compassionate, very knowledgeable but humble.
4: Teach your children well.
3: He trained us to be concerned about ultimate values and our responsibility towards those in need. I can still clearly remember the day he made us stand on parade and recite, "Life is mainly froth and bubble, two things stand like stone, kindness in another's troubles and courage in your own." At that moment I was captured. Kindness and courage have been invigorating comments ever since in my life. While it's especially true for teachers, it's also true that each of us in life has the opportunity to pass on great truths, sound advice, faith, hope and love. It's not only a privilege, it's a responsibility, as Crosby, Stills, Nash and Junior sang almost three decades ago. Teach your children well. This is John Smith.

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That is a good song. John Michael Howell, Feel Like a Monster. I think I mentioned it a few days ago, earlier this week anyway. That reminds me of a Eurovision kind of song, isn't it? It's got that kind of drama about it. Feel Like a Monster, it's called. One more up to the news at five. Here's Gillian Edwards and Heaven's Eyes.

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2: From the Sky News Centre at 5. Sales of disposable barbecues have been banned across England, Scotland and Wales as wildfires burn. A blaze which has spread to homes in Stourbridge in the West Midlands on the hottest day of the year has destroyed 19 properties. 6 people were hurt. Andy Burnham's appointed a fire minister, Baroness Blake of Leeds, and the PM says the scenes are unprecedented.
3: I've never seen anything like it. A whole house gutted, smouldering. Please, everybody, take the greatest of care. In fact, don't light anything in an outdoor space right now. Britain is a tinderbox.
2: A second train has derailed in 24 hours. No one's been reported injured on the Greater Anglia service, which came off the tracks near Wickford in Essex. 2 people are still in hospital after yesterday's crash close to Lewes Station in East Sussex. A woman whose dad killed her mum and refuses to reveal where her body is says there is no peace for their family. The High Court's quashed a parole board decision to free 66-year-old Glyn Rozelle for the murder of his estranged wife Linda in Swindon in 2002. Their daughter Catherine, who was a teenager at the time, lives in hope her remains will be found.
4: It is an act of cruelty. It's also a continuation of the coercive control that he held over my mother while she was alive. And I really, really hope that he starts to understand what that feels like.
2: A man in the US has pleaded guilty in a federal case over the killing of a healthcare CEO in New York in 2024. Luigi Mangione told a court he shot United Healthcare boss Brian Thompson as he left a hotel. He'd be sentenced in December. A parliamentary investigation into financial donations made to Nigel Farage has resumed. It's after the Reform leader won the Clacton by-election, beating Count Binface into second place. And Eurovision organisers are considering moving to online audience voting only. It's reportedly to discourage political campaigns where viewers vote multiple times for one contestant to influence the results. That's the latest.
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1: Give me something from One Republic. Welcome back. Final hour of City Drive before the weekend kicks in. We've got Richland, PT Martin and Tree 63 lined up. That's a final play of this week's Choice Cut from KB. You've got a ring on your finger. Put your left hand up. Tyler Hates Life next, though. Very thoughtful track called Mommies and Daddies.

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2: Here's Alex, pedalling off to work. And here's Nikki, driving off for a morning coffee. You know the drill, Nikki. Allow at least 1.5 metres when overtaking cyclists, or more if driving over 30 miles per hour. And for horse riders, like Joe on Daisy here, slow down to under 10 miles per hour and allow at least 2 metres. Whoever you meet, travel like you know them. 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
3: A man and a woman have today been arrested by police investigating a large fire in Stoke-on-Trent which damaged and destroyed at least four homes. Staffordshire Police say a 23-year-old man and a 24-year-old woman, both from Stoke-on-Trent, have been arrested on suspicion of arson following a large fire in Sandiford yesterday. The fire is believed to have started on grassland at Sandiford Park, spreading quickly to the back of properties on Maureen Avenue and Sandy Road. Six firefighters from Sandiford Fire Station were taken to hospital as a precaution following the blaze. Here's Station Commander Liam Hickey.
4: Our firefighters put ourselves in harm's way for the local public, and this is no different in this instance. A total of six firefighters were taken to hospital for assessment. Five have been released. One is due to be released later today.
3: Well, police say they continue to work alongside colleagues from the Fire and Rescue Service. They're appealing for any information which could help with their investigation. Residents who were evacuated during the blaze are receiving support at Golden Hill Community Centre and Golden Hill Working Men's Club, which has also been providing a place of refuge. In other news, armed police were sent to a city neighbourhood following reports of a man with a machete. They were called to the Greengate Street area of Tunstall on Wednesday. One man was detained. Officers have asked residents for relevant CCTV to come forward. Stoke-on-Trent City Council is set to turn its £10 million loan to a city centre hotel into an ownership stake in order to secure its future. The council's lent millions of pounds of taxpayers' money to the company running the Hilton Garden Inn on Smithfield in Hanley since 2017. Cabinet members have now approved measures allowing the council to restructure its financial involvement in the hotel. The local authority may also inject further capital funding. Council leaders believe it will be the most effective way of preserving value while securing the hotel's long-term future. And there'll be more than 70 live performances staged across 23 venues when the Newcastle Jazz and Blues Festival returns for its 19th year over the August Bank Holiday weekend. The event features a packed programme of free live music. Castle Food and Drink Fest will also take place in the town centre on the Saturday.
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3: Now, Stoke City kick off their new season at home against Swansea tomorrow. Manager Mark Robbins is expecting a strong season in the Championship, with teams able to spend more under rule changes. He's been previewing tomorrow's match.
5: Playing against a Swansea team that are good. They've had a really strong finish to last season, really, and this season they've been decent during the pre-season. They've added players. They've lost, obviously, Ethan to us. But they've been able to strengthen themselves, and they've done that. So it'll be a really interesting game, a really interesting start.
3: In League Two, Port Vale are away at Oldham. Midfielder George Byers is looking forward to the game.
6: First game of the season, it's obviously going to be probably a bit scrappy and everyone trying to get a feel for it early doors, but it's down to us to try and take control of the game. And obviously when you're playing away, it's obviously a lot difficult. So if we can manage the crowd and bits and pieces in the games, then I'm sure we'll be all right.
2: Cross Rhythms weather.
3: Dry tonight with some clear skies and remaining warm in urban areas with a low of 15 degrees Celsius. Dry and bright with sunshine on Saturday with light winds and a top temperature of 22 degrees Celsius.
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1: The brilliant Stephen Stanley there with Signs. It is 5:38. Rapidly taking us to the end of the show. We've got Holland, Rave Jesus, bit of John Smith wisdom about amorality. After the news, then, Oldies and Goodies kicks off with Superchick and their track Stand in the Rain. There's music from Philip LaRue, Chris Morris, The Violent Burning, Jacob Lloyd, TBC, Rick Elias and the Confessions, and many more. Oh, including Lost Dog's version of Jesus Loves You, Brian Wilson. That is a classic track. It's the best day of the day. Don't miss it. Here's Floor Plan. This is Only God.

0: for Stoke-on-Trent and Newcastle-under-Lyme. 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
1: 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I think there's a shortcut across that rock. Okay, don't panic, float to live. Head back, breathe and relax.
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3: Christian editor J.J. Packer recently reflected on the writings of Sir Fred Catherwood, who stated, "We look back today because we dare not look forward. We live in a violent, greedy, rootless, cynical and hopeless society, and we don't know what's to become of it all. The decline has two causes. The first is greed, the logical result of the belief that there is no life after death. We grab what we can while we can, however we can, and then hold onto it hard. The second cause is moral confusion, the pragmatic amorality of a society in which it's politically correct to deny that there are universal moral absolutes. The powerful use their power and the weak go to the war, not just the poor but the weak-willed, and especially all the children who depend on the age-old disciplines and loving care of a family." Finally, he commented, "As we stop believing in the dignity of man and woman made in the image of God, violence has risen dramatically." This is John Smith.

and September. We're nearly there. That's it for me for another day. Have a great weekend. Keep Cross Rhythms on as the soundtrack to your weekend if you can. I'll be back on Monday to take us out tonight. 21 Pilots and Navigating. Bye.

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2: From the Sky News Centre at 6, a train's derailed in Essex less than 24 hours after another one came off the tracks in East Sussex. Network Rail says no significant injuries have been reported in this afternoon's incident involving two carriages near Wickford. Two people remain in hospital following yesterday's crash close to Lewes railway station. Passenger Rachel Heath says she thought she was going to die.
3: Just fell, hit my head on the table and came out with only a bruise on my leg, so I feel incredibly lucky to be alive. There was a split second where I was like, this is definitely it. And I just called my partner immediately in my mind to almost say goodbye because we were worried another train was going to come and hit us.
2: Sales of disposable barbecues have been banned across England, Scotland and Wales, and a fire minister appointed as wildfires continue to burn. A blaze which spread to homes in Stourbridge in the West Midlands has destroyed 19 properties. A man's admitted fatally shooting a US health insurance boss and two federal charges of stalking with intent to kill. Luigi Mangione's guilty plea over the death of Brian Thompson in New York in 2024 averts one trial. A second on state murder charges could yet be dismissed. His lawyer, Karen Friedman Agnifilo, says he's being victimized.
4: Mr. Mangione has been unfairly treated since the outset in every way and has successfully fought off terrorism charges and the death penalty while also fighting at the same time two simultaneous prosecutions in two jurisdictions who are trying to punish him twice.
2: Disgraced reality TV star Stephen Bear has been sentenced to 24 weeks in prison after admitting failing to comply with the requirements of the Sex Offenders Register. He was put on the list after sharing a private sex tape of a former partner. A parliamentary investigation into financial donations made to Nigel Farage has resumed. It's after he won the Clacton by-election. And a group of investors, including Amazon boss Jeff Bezos, have agreed to buy a minority stake in Liverpool Football Club. It's understood to be a third of the club, valuing it at around £5 billion. That's the latest. I'm Stevie Shillinglaw.
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11: From the Sky News Centre at 7, another passenger train has derailed in under 24 hours, this time in Essex. The London-bound train partially came off the tracks in Wickford this afternoon. Network Rail says there are no significant injuries, but two people are still in hospital after yesterday's derailment close to Lewes Station in East Sussex. Christian Woolmer is a railway writer and historian.
12: There's certainly fears that it might be buckling tracks, and indeed a lot of the services are now running more slowly because there are worries about this. These will have to be investigated by the Rail Investigation Branch, but certainly there are going to be widespread concerns about this.
11: The Prime Minister has banned the sale of single-use barbecues, saying they'll cause damage in Tinderbox, Britain. Andy Burnham also says he'll commission firefighting planes as several wildfires continue to burn. A blaze in Stourbridge in the West Midlands has destroyed 19 properties. A man has admitted shooting dead the boss of an American healthcare company in New York in 2024. Luigi Mangione pleaded guilty to two federal charges of stalking Brian Thompson with intent to kill. The 28-year-old still facing a murder trial, despite his legal team filing a petition against double jeopardy. U.S. Attorney James McDonald says it was a premeditated and calculated killing.
13: The defendant committed this murder in an attempt to draw public attention to his dislike of certain businesses. But we live in a civilized society governed by the rule of law. There can be no celebrity in assassination.
11: A 40-year-old man's been arrested on suspicion of murder after a clash between rival biker gangs in Gwent. Anthony Jones, who was 56, died after disorder in near Pontypool last week. The UK's electric vehicle sales target could be cut to 50% following pressure from car makers. The government's reviewing the zero emission mandate. And Amazon founder Jeff Bezos is part of a consortium buying around a third of Liverpool Football Club. The group's led by British Indian investor Amit Bhatia. That's the very latest. I'm Stevie Schillinglaw.
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0: Soul Cure, gospel radio show, We Me Proclaimer. This happens to be this week's feature exclusive, a young lady by the name of Nicola, and she's got a track out called Hallelujah. Big tune. So to make it the feature exclusive, right? Right now, if you want to show that love, just put a comment.
1: Glory be to God.
0: In the comments, of course. But in the meantime, dance.

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We're liking this Afro pop style, right? Got enough genres for you today, family. In the meantime,

what a tune, sweet and nice, man. The tune is called Alta Hosanna, all by Renge, featuring Limo Blaze and Gaze Baba. Check the pronunciations from me, right? All right, let me give you another one. This is brand new, Marine Kato. Listen to this.

0: One of my favourite gospel artists, I tell you. 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Yeah. As you can see, singing.
1: It's a good life, y'all.
0: Between me and Jesus, shall we say that?

That's it, Deirdre Cannon. I believe you enjoyed the vibe, you enjoyed the mix-up. You can tell I've had a bit of a cough and a cold, right? Just pray for Proclaimer. But listen to this, I want you to smash the subscribe button right now and shout as loud as you can, hallelujah. It's important that as a Christian you support gospel music. A lot of Christians are getting in a bad habit and listening to a lot of secular. Trust me, that's just demonic stuff you're putting in your spirit, I tell you. What?

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8: From the Sky News Centre at 8, mobile phone users in England and Wales have been left surprised after an emergency government alert went off without warning. It's telling people not to light anything that sparks fires. It follows the outbreak of several major blazes, including one that spread in Stourbridge in the West Midlands, destroying 19 homes. Our correspondent Nick Martin has more.
9: It is a very clear indication of just how seriously the government are taking this. And this alert that's just rang out on this scale is unprecedented. This is the first time that an England and Wales national alert has been sent to all mobile phones.
8: There's been a second train derailment in under 24 hours. No one's believed to be seriously hurt in this afternoon's incident near Wickford in Essex. A man's admitted fatally shooting a US healthcare executive after pleading guilty to federal stalking charges. Lawyers for Luigi Mangione are now trying to get a state murder charge thrown out over the death of Brian Thompson in New York in 2024. Two men have been charged with the attempted murder of Sara Sharif's father in prison. Irfan Sharif, who's serving life for killing his daughter Sara in Woking in 2023, was attacked at Belmarsh Jail in London on New Year's Day last year. Liverpool's owners have agreed to sell around a third of the club to a consortium featuring Jeff Bezos, led by Amit Bhatia. Fenway Sports Group have valued the club at more than £5 billion. Bhatia becomes vice chair, but Bezos is not joining the board. Financial expert Andy Appleby says it's a win-win for both parties.
10: Cachet, I think they certainly bring a lot of money to Liverpool just in terms of the ownership group. They'll be in the Davos conversations. You know, he has a tremendous reach and access and control worldwide. Nothing but positive for Liverpool.
8: And Eurovision organisers are looking at changing the rules. Votes next year could be online only to discourage voting campaigns that may influence the end results. That's the latest. I'm Stevie Shillinglaw.
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11: Yo. 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

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Somebody say,

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1: Them fin woman ready right now. 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
0: one. 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

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We'll change it again, fam. You know I'm feeling this rhythm in 24, right? My regulars will know that I like this rhythm, right?

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I don't know, I just felt to play that rhythm for you, so. Like I said, the rhythm's called Bar Cop. Jesus, tell him to come deal with that case. You must have to play that in the playlist, right? Psalms 119, verse 157. I will not decline from my... Brother Ryan Davis, Tanisha Shaw.

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And you know what? This is Sherlon Russell and, of course, the legendary sounds of Judith Gale. Talking about the miracle worker himself, Jesus, our Lord, and our wonderful Saviour. Nobody like him, never has been.

0: The miracle worker. If you need a miracle right now, push your hand in the air. And put the other hand in the area, whether it's your bank book. Do people still have a bank book? I don't know. On your purse or your wallet. Whether it's on your family member or whether it's on your own body. Maybe your heart is broken. I want you to know that whatever the problem, Jesus is the solution.
1: Jehovah Shalom.

0: Call upon the name of the Lord and you will be saved. That's not what I think. That's what the Bible actually says, and I happen to agree with it. So if you don't know what to do in any situation, just call on the name of Jesus, even your most terrifying moments. And if you feel so shamed out because of your behavior, he still loves you. His love is more powerful than your worst sin. Let me just leave that there, right?
1: Hey, what's up, guys? This is your boy, Sherwin Gardner, and I'm worshiping with DJ Proclaimer. Keep it locked. Don't touch that dial.

Okay, sending a shout out to you and you. I don't know why I'm thinking about Beck's grand mommy. Sending you a blessing, Mrs. Beck grand mommy. I don't know your name, so God bless you. Also, Sister Eunice, South London. And you know, anybody who listens regularly, supports the show, come up in the final part of this week's show. I'm going to give some of you guys a shout out. Definitely a guaranteed way to get a shout is to leave a comment and I will get to you, I tell you.

Righteous Corner Production had a fruitful conversation with him this week. We have to keep supporting the producers, the record labels, anybody proclaiming the name of Jesus with truth in their heart, man. We have to lift them up and just keep supporting them, right?

track Sweet Sweet Self, right? Just Beer Niceness on the takeover. All right, one more, then I'm going to do some shout-outs, family. JJ Born to Sing, Spreading God's Love. That's what we love to do, right?

Little Bex Grant going in hard, I tell you. I've been waiting for you, Lord. Caribbean people, Jamaican people, they have a saying where they go, she little, but she talawa. And this young lady qualifies. All right, so let me send a shout out. Donna T, God bless you. Thank you for joining me, listening. Sister Panitas, God bless you. Janet Delandi. Ski Boy. Yes, I'm loving that name. All right, Regina Terrell. God bless you, Regina. Thank you for joining us and supporting the ministry and always being there listening. Sister Penny 1262. I'm assuming that you're born in December 1962. But God bless you, Penny. Thank you for listening. And let's do one more. Randy, let me see if I can find another guy, man. Maria Martinez, could see you there. I'm loading more comments, so I am looking for another brother. Boy, sir, the sisters are going in hard. Oh, yeah, Brother Horace, look at that. Brother Horace Bell. God bless you, Brother Horace. Thank you for listening. Guys, listen, go to, if you're on the channel right now, leave a comment below the show and I will get to it and I will give you a shout out, right? And also, do all that good stuff. Click the bell, support the channel. You know, Gospel Music is a narrow road ministry, and for you as a Christian, it is so easy for you now to listen to secular and fill your heart full of the devil's lies. Make sure you're locked into the gospel and stay faithful in Jesus' name. And right now, I want you to take your finger and I want you to smash that like button. I want you to smash that subscribe button and shout hallelujah in Jesus' name. All right, let's go, fam.

original version. And this happens to be Lukey D. Anyway, bless me. Oh, my dilly days. You know what I'm going to do, family? I'm going to give you part two on the same rhythm. And I'm going to catch you the other side.

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8: From the Sky News Centre at 9, Jason Arday, the Cambridge professor at the Centre of a Plagiarism Inquiry, has been found dead. He resigned from the university last week following allegations he copied his PhD thesis and other research, which he denied. Police say they were called to an address in southwest London this afternoon and found a 41-year-old man unresponsive. Mobile phone users in England and Wales have been caught by surprise tonight receiving an emergency alert. The government's telling millions not to light anything that could spark a fire. Andy Burnham says people need to take the message seriously. One huge fire has spread, destroying 19 homes in Stourbridge in the West Midlands. Resident Andrew Reynolds says the speed of the blaze stunned everyone.
9: It just engulfed everything. It's a block of six houses together and it just ripped through them all. Everybody's lost so much. I mean, there's absolutely nothing left in anybody's houses. It's all gone.
8: Another passenger train has derailed in under 24 hours, this time in Essex. The London-bound train partially came off the tracks in Wickford this afternoon. Network Rail says there are no significant injuries, but two people are still in hospital after yesterday's derailment close to Lewes Station in East Sussex. Christian Warmer is a railway writer and historian.
10: There's certainly fears that it might be buckling tracks, and indeed a lot of the services are now running more slowly because there are worries about this. These will have to be investigated by the Rail Investigation Branch, but certainly there are going to be widespread concerns about this.
8: A man's been arrested on suspicion of murder after a teenage boy died following reports of a possible burglary in Bedfordshire. Officers were called to Linslade last night and found a 17-year-old unresponsive. A parliamentary investigation into financial donations made to Nigel Farage has resumed. It's after the Reform leader won the Clacton by-election, beating Count Binface into second place. And Tottenham captain Christian Romero's posted a farewell to fans. The message comes ahead of his £34 million transfer to Atletico Madrid. That's the latest. I'm Stevie Shillinglaw.
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12: The term holy simply means set apart. When God calls each one of us as believers to be holy as He is holy, He's inviting us to be set apart from sin. That means even though the world around us may be spiraling out of control, lost in bad addictions like pornography and self-harm, we as Christians can find not only forgiveness for those things, but also a burning passion and strength to walk away from these lifestyles, turning our backs on sin and living a life that is holy, pleasing, and acceptable to our Father in heaven. In his classic poem, The Vision, Pete Gregg talks about holiness that hurts the eyes. Like Jesus, we too can shine.

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12: From the Sky News Centre at 10. Former Cambridge professor Jason Arday has been found dead at an address in southwest London days after resigning from the university. The 41-year-old stepped down following allegations of plagiarism and scrutiny of other claims about his achievements. Police say his death's being treated as unexpected but isn't believed to be suspicious. Former Met Police Chief Superintendent Dal Babu was among those who signed a public letter supporting Professor Arday during the controversy.
13: People did say that the level of scrutiny on Jason could lead to some very tragic situations. So I just hope people will be considerate and kind and understanding this terrible time for Jason, his family and his friends and loved ones.
12: Millions of mobile phone users were caught off guard earlier after the government sent out an emergency alert. It came without warning, urging people not to light anything that could spark a wildfire. A blaze which spread to homes in Stourbridge in the West Midlands on the hottest day of the year yesterday destroyed 19 homes. Prime Minister Andy Burnham says the scenes are unprecedented.
14: I've never seen anything like it. A whole house gutted, smouldering. Please, everybody, take the greatest of care. In fact, don't light anything in an outdoor space right now. Britain is a tinderbox.
12: Rail bosses say they'll monitor the temperature of rail tracks in the heat waves after two trains derailed within 24 hours. One came off the tracks in Essex and another in East Sussex yesterday, which left two people with serious injuries. A mother who killed her baby daughter using a hairdryer has been jailed for 6 years. Courtney Gartshaw from Peterhead in Aberdeenshire caused significant and sustained heat to three-month-old Dahlia Rose's head and body. A parliamentary investigation into financial donations made to Nigel Farage has resumed. It's after the Reform leader won the Clacton by-election. And Britain's Keely Hodgkinson won silver in the 800 metres at the European Athletics Championships in Birmingham. That's the latest. I'm Josie Steele.
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0: 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Lit.
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I remember I was searching for something, see something deep in my person. 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See, I was just a child, so I started chasing anything that'd catch me a smile. Every effort I made left me empty and hopeless. 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But the magic found in liquor, and the magic found in drugs. Plus those promiscuous nights, it wasn't adding up.

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2: From the Sky News Centre at 11. The family of former Cambridge professor Jason Arde say they're in shock following his death and claim a campaign of misinformation was too much for Jason. The 41-year-old was found unresponsive at a property in southwest London days after resigning from Cambridge amid plagiarism allegations. Police say his death is being treated as unexpected but not suspicious. Julian Moore is from the Good Law Project.
3: I can't tell you that it's unexpected to me because he has been telling me for some days that he thinks his life is over. I have been trying to put a brave face on it for him. And at the same time, I've been fielding calls from journalists.
2: Mobile phone users in England and Wales have been caught by surprise tonight, receiving an emergency alert. The government's telling millions not to light anything that could spark a fire. Andy Burnham says people need to take the message seriously. One huge wildfire has spread, destroying 19 homes at Stourbridge in the West Midlands. Resident Andrew Reynolds says the speed of the blaze has stunned everyone.
4: It just engulfed everything. It's a block of six houses together and it just ripped through them all. Everybody's lost so much. I mean, there's absolutely nothing left in anybody's houses. It's all gone.
2: Another passenger train has derailed in under 24 hours, this time in Wickford in Essex. No one was hurt. Two people are still in hospital after yesterday's derailment in East Sussex. A man's admitted fatally shooting a US healthcare executive after pleading guilty to federal stalking charges. Lawyers for Luigi Mangione are now trying to get a state murder charge thrown out over the death of Brian Thompson in New York in 2024. A parliamentary investigation into financial donations made to Nigel Farage has resumed. It's after the Reform leader won the Clacton by-election, beating Count Binface into second place. And Britain's Keely Hodgkinson got a silver in the 800 metres at the European Athletics Championships in Birmingham. She was pipped by Swiss rival Audrey Wero. That's the latest Sound Overseer.
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0: I'm not with the tricks. 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
0: Big trends that the light don't let up. 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
2: From the Sky News Centre at midnight, former Cambridge professor Jason Arday has been found dead at the age of 41. It comes after allegations of plagiarism emerged. He resigned from the university last week, saying the intense media scrutiny had taken a profound toll on him. Labour MP for Clapham and Brixton Hill, Belle Ribeiro Addy, says the focus now should be on his family.
3: They are the ones that have been affected by this the most and those closest to him. And the main reason is to ask you, the media, is it not enough? He has been subjected over the past few weeks to some of the worst media scrutiny I've ever seen.
2: Millions of mobile phone users were caught off guard earlier after the government sent out an emergency alert. It came without warning, urging people not to light anything that could spark a wildfire. A blaze which spread to homes in Stourbridge in the West Midlands on the hottest day of the year destroyed 19 homes. Prime Minister Andy Burnham says the scenes are unprecedented.
4: I've never seen anything like it. A whole house gutted, smouldering. Please, everybody, take the greatest of care. In fact, don't light anything in an outdoor space right now. Britain is a tinderbox.
2: Rail bosses say they'll monitor the temperature of rail tracks in the heat waves after two trains derailed within 24 hours. One came off the tracks in Essex and another in East Sussex on Thursday, which left two people with serious injuries. Lawyers for a man who's admitted fatally shooting a US healthcare boss have filed a double jeopardy case. Luigi Mangione submitted federal stalking charges by trailing Brian Thompson to an investor conference in New York in 2024, then gunning him down. A parliamentary investigation into financial donations made to Nigel Farage has resumed. It's after the Reform leader won the Clacton by-election. And Liverpool's owners have agreed to sell around a third of the club to a consortium, including Amazon founder Jeff Bezos. The syndicate is led by Amit Bhatia. That's the latest.
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1: While I was at university, I did the usual things that students do, and most nights I went out for a drink. But on this particular evening, I noticed with my friends a poster advertising a Christian evangelist, and we just thought, well, let's go along there for a laugh, just see what it's all about before we go onto the pub. But this man, when he spoke, he just talked about how real God was in his life. And by the time he'd finished, I just had this new sort of sense that God was real to this man and he wasn't to me. So, as a lot of evangelists do, he said at the end, if you want to pray and ask Jesus Christ to change your life, he'll do that. And I just thought, if this is true, then

0: then I want this. I just felt, I can't describe it, I just felt this amazing feeling that God touched me and that he did come into my heart. And I knew he was there and I knew he cared for me. And he's a lot more willing to come into our lives and to help us than we are to ask him. But if we sincerely ask him, then he comes. And it was as simple as that for me.
1: Listen and believe.
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3: From the Sky News Centre at 1, former Cambridge professor Jason Arde has been found dead days after resigning amid plagiarism allegations. The 41-year-old, who became Cambridge's youngest black professor in 2023, said the intense public scrutiny and personal attacks had a profound effect on him. Police say his death's not being treated as suspicious. Jolyon Maugham is founder of the Good Law Project.
4: What was the public interest in the continued hounding after his resignation in circumstances where his friends were warning, publicly warning, media outlets of how vulnerable he is very hard for me to understand.
3: The government sent out emergency alerts to people in England and Wales, warning them of the dangers of wildfires. It says people shouldn't use barbecues or light campfires or fireworks, which could spark blazes. It follows the outbreak of several major fires, including one in Stourbridge, where 19 homes have been destroyed. Fire crews have been working round the clock. Richard Parker is mayor of the West Midlands.
5: My understanding is they're making real progress with that work, but the weather remains very hot and very dry. And there is a risk, of course, if the winds pick up, the current situation that is under control could worsen. So everyone's being very circumspect.
3: Lawyers for a man who's admitted fatally shooting a US healthcare boss have filed a double jeopardy case. Luigi Mangione's admitted federal stalking charges by trailing Brian Thompson to an investor conference in New York in 2024, then gunning him down. Network Rail says it wants to reassure passengers that Britain's network ranks amongst the safest in the world. It follows two derailments in under 24 hours. 7 years after the death of PC Andrew Harper, a petition to stop his killers being released early from prison has collected more than a million signatures. And fans of the late singer Bonnie Tyler will have the opportunity to pay their respects later as her coffin will be taken to her former home in Swansea. That's the latest. I'm Daisy Steele.
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I'll send you to places that would normally have made you fearful. I will cause you to pay the price that you thought you never could pay. I will send

that like a fire begins to catch on. Those around you, your family members. Because I've called you, I've set you apart as my chosen vessel for this hour.